0: Tonight's Delilah's Dilemma is from a very, very, very good friend. Emily says, my friend is a genius. That's the first sentence. Remember that. My friend is a genius. She takes all the hard classes and extra classes to get more credits. Recently, she took a school trip and missed a few tests and made all of them up except for one, which she was going to make up in the next few days. Her mom, who expects her to be perfect, asked her if she made it up yet. She didn't want to make her mom mad, so she said, yes. Let's go back to that first sentence there. My friend is a genius. But then her mom turned around and asked the teacher, who, of course, said she hadn't. Now she's grounded for forever, according to her mom. And she doesn't know how long forever is going to be. And she feels awful and guilty. And I don't understand how that could be good parenting. She's really, really smart and a really good person. And she just didn't want to make her mom mad. Now she can't even talk to her mom about it. I feel awful. What can I do about it, if anything? From Emily. Emily, I will have my Mother Delilah words of advice coming up next. You're listening to Delilah.
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13: Making sure your kids get enough sleep. It's one of the most important things you can do for them as a parent, and yet it's often overlooked. Not only does sleep in the early years set the stage for mental and physical health, it also creates the foundation for how one sleeps later in life. That's according to the National Sleep Foundation. Now, that organization recommends 14 to 17 hours a night for newborns, 12 to 15 for infants, 11 to 14 for toddlers, 10 to 13 for preschoolers, and 9 to 11 for school-aged children. When it's age appropriate, start by talking to your kids about why sleep is important. It helps their body grow, helps their brains learn, helps their mood stay steady. Don't underestimate the importance of a routine. You can even narrate what you're doing step by step to help them along the way. I'm Dr. Sanjay Gupta, helping you live a better life.

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0: Thank you for your patience. Who's this?
1: Hey, it's Marilyn.
0: Marilyn, what can I do for you?
1: I would like to dedicate a song to my husband that's been there for me through thick and thin. And only if you could pick one up, because we've been through ups and downs and the hard road and the soft road. And with God's help, we've managed to get through it all.
0: And how many years have you two been battling life's little challenges together?
1: About good 15 years. And we've seemed to, you know, get over the many bumps.
0: Are you finding yourself falling deeper in love, or has it gotten kind of blasé?
1: No, it's gotten deeper and deeper. Every day the love that I have for him, it gets stronger for him, because it's, and the same thing that he shows back to me. He's such a good, whatever he does for his family, and he'll go without to supply for his family. And he makes sure that his family's well taken care of.
0: Let me find a song for you, too.
1: Thank you very much.

Earlier, I read a letter from Emily who started out saying, "My friend is a genius." She went on to confess that her friend had lied to her mother about a test she had taken. And she says, "I feel awful. What can I do about it, if anything?" Emily, there is not anything you can do about it. This is between your friend and her mama. You started out saying, "My friend is a genius." She might be intellectually a genius. She might have an extremely high IQ, but she made a bad choice when she lied to her mama bear. And now she is suffering the consequences of that by being grounded. I highly doubt that her mother will ground her forever. She probably wants to and felt like it at that moment, but I suspect if your friend truly makes amends and recognizes that lying to mom, especially about something as big as an exam, not a good idea. But honey, there's nothing you can do about it. You need to MYOB, mind your own business, focus on your school, your grades, love your friend, be there to listen to her when she complains, but you can't fix it. There is no way you can change that dynamic. And trying to fix it just makes it worse. It's one of those meddling things. So let your friend and her mama work it out, and you just be a faithful friend and listen to her when she needs to talk, okay?

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7: Breast cancer is the most common cancer among women in the world. And according to a new study out of the University of Washington School of Medicine, an estimated 3.5 million cases a year are expected by 2050. Now, the good news is we've gotten so much better at screening, earlier detection, and cutting-edge treatments in many countries, including here in the United States. But even here in America, black women have a death rate from breast cancer that is 40% higher than white women, a disparity that exists despite our world-class treatment infrastructure. So what can you do to lower your risk? Eat less red meat? Try your best to manage your blood sugar and your weight? Exercise is really important. Cut back on drinking, quit smoking. And remember this, you should start getting mammograms. At what age? 40. That's when you should start. I'm Dr. Sanjay Gupta, helping you live a better life.
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0: you've called the Delilah Show. Who is this?
1: Hi, this is Janet.
0: Janet, hi, welcome. What can I do for you?
1: Well, you were asking about relationships that have weathered storms and been together, you know, people that have been together for a long time. My story is that I met my husband when I was 16. He was 19. I auditioned for his band. It was love at first sight. And here we are 40 years later, and we're still together. We're still rocking and rolling. He's just the greatest thing in my life, and he has never given up on me. And I just wanted to give him a big shout out. His name is Paul.
0: So I got to ask, was there ever anybody that captured your heart before him, or was he your first true love?
1: He was my first true love.
0: Ah.
1: Of course, you know, you have those teenage infatuations, but even at 16, you know, everyone around us said, oh, it's never going to last, you know, never going to last, and we used to fight like cats and dogs, and we still fight like cats and dogs, and I think that's part of our secret. We never go to bed angry, you know, and you just work it out. And here we are, and he's a real blessing. I can't, you know, I thank God every day for him.
0: You are a blessed woman. Let me play a song for your family. You have a good night.
1: Thank you, Delilah. Thanks for all that you do.
0: Bye-bye, sweetie.

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0: So let me see a show of hands. How many of you have kids that are graduating or have graduated in the last week? Either from kindergarten or from grade school, from junior high or high school, or those who've made it through college. We're going to be here celebrating new beginnings in life. We are going to be celebrating the journey.
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9: 20 years ago, the average attention span was about 2.5 minutes. Today, it's just 47 seconds. Pretty disconcerting. That's according to new research out of UC Irvine. But really, this isn't our fault, at least not entirely. We can blame technology and the world around us. Attention, it turns out, is not an unlimited resource. You only have so much of it to give. Start paying more attention to what times of the day you seem to be at your mental peak. Try to knock out the more complicated stuff during that time. It's also important to take breaks every so often so you can more easily lock in when you're trying to concentrate. One expert said, even trying to visualize where you want to end your day with everything all wrapped up or with tons left to do, that can act as a real motivator. I'm Dr. Sanjay Gupta, helping you live a better life.
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0: This is Eddie.
1: Hi, Eddie. What can I do for you?
0: I'm thinking about my girlfriend that I haven't seen in a few months right now. We've been apart for a couple months, and she's just been kind of busy, you know, here and there. And it's been a hard time for us seeing each other. And I was wondering if you could play a song for us, you know, to let her know how much I love her.
1: So you haven't seen her at all, or it's
0: I haven't seen her hardly at all. I've seen her, you know, here and there, but we haven't really been close too much, you know, in the past couple of months because of, you know, my going to school all the time and her being busy and this and that.
1: So you're telling me you're ships that pass in the night.
0: Yeah.
1: And you're missing her.
0: I'm missing her very much, and I wanted to know how much I love her, and I was wondering if you could pick out a song for us, please.
1: I will pick out a song if you promise you'll set aside some time in the next few weeks to go on a nice romantic date.
0: I'll try.
1: All right. Let me see what I can do for you.
0: Okay, bye-bye.

0: Good evening. Welcome to the Delilah Show. Who is this?
1: This is Bonnie.
0: Hi, Bonnie. What can I do for you?
1: So I wanted to play a song for somebody.
0: Somebody who?
1: His name is Andy.
0: And who is Andy to you?
1: Andy is a new relationship.
0: A little crush?
1: Uh-huh.
0: Are we crushing or have we already passed the crushing?
1: We're past the crushing and we're in a relationship.
0: So is it Facebook official? Have we proclaimed it on our social media?
1: Yes.
0: So we're done with the crushing. Now we're actually going somewhere.
1: Yes.
0: And does this man have the qualities that you would want in a forever partner?
1: He does, actually. I actually lost my husband 3 years ago. And so I kind of put dating off to the side. And he just, I don't know, kind of showed up out of nowhere. And it's crazy because he actually lost his wife, too. So I feel like we kind of have a different kind of connection.
0: A very different kind of connection.
1: Very different, yes.
0: When you are alone because God has called somebody home, that's a different kind of lonely, a different kind of alone than those of us who ended up single because we married idiots. Or we ourselves yeah. were idiots when we got married. I was both, you know what I mean? I've been on both ends of that.
1: That's okay.
0: So what song, you want me to pick a song or did you have a song on your heart?
1: I want you to pick a song because you do really good at that.
0: Thank you. I will find a song and I hope that you call me back with good news in the future.
1: I absolutely will.
0: Beyond Facebook official, beyond your wildest dreams.
1: Yes, I absolutely will.
0: You have a good night.
1: Thank you. You too.

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0: you have a favorite person, your person that you love to spend time with? 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Let your person know how much you adore them. 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
12: People have started using AI for all sorts of things, but I cannot think of an area where the stakes are higher than your health. First of all, I'll tell you this. I know doctors who have cracked some seemingly impossible cases with the help of AI, so it can be a powerful tool. But AI can also hallucinate, provide bad advice, and be just as confident when it does that. If you do decide to plug any personal medical information into one of these chatbots, you should know that while the companies that created them have robust privacy protections in place, they are not bound by HIPAA, like your healthcare provider is. Whatever the advice presented to you, take it with a degree of healthy skepticism. Always get a second opinion. And remember, if you ever experience concerning symptoms, skip the AI consult and head straight to the ER. I'm Dr. Sanjay Gupta, helping you live a better life.
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1: I don't need to hear anything from anybody. 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Just play the game one way. You hit a ball in the gap, run. 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

0: Hi, Tracy.
1: Hi.
0: This is Delilah. What can I do for you?
1: Oh, I was wanting you to dedicate a song to my husband, Scott.
0: And what do you want to tell him?
1: That I love him and I miss him. He's at work and he works second shift. And when he's gone, I just miss him and I think about him all the time.
0: Is that him beeping through on your other line telling you the same thing?
1: Probably.
0: How many years have you been married?
1: 13 and a half.
0: And he's still calling to say I love you and miss you.
1: Oh, yes. We have a really good relationship, and it's incredible to be this much in love after this many years. So,
0: well, it sounds to me like it's just getting better and better for you. Let me find a song.

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Welcome aboard, my friend. Kick off your shoes, sit back, relax, and enjoy. 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There's an idea. Just stay hydrated with water tonight. Anyway, welcome aboard. I'm glad you are here. We've got great songs, great stories to share with you all night long.

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So, welcome to Love 105, the music you love.

0: How are you tonight? Are you having a great night? Did you have a fun day? Is there somebody in your life that you want to say thank you to? Somebody who's been a big help to you recently? Maybe they were there to support you when nobody else would step up to the plate. Maybe somebody who watched your kids when you had to go to work. If you'd like to thank somebody who has been there for you, let me know. 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
9: Breast cancer is the most common cancer among women in the world. And according to a new study out of the University of Washington School of Medicine, an estimated 3.5 million cases a year are expected by 2050. Now, the good news is we've gotten so much better at screening, earlier detection, and cutting-edge treatments in many countries, including here in the United States. But even here in America, black women have a death rate from breast cancer that is 40% higher than white women, a disparity that exists despite our world-class treatment infrastructure. 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And remember this, you should start getting mammograms. 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I'm Dr. Sanjay Gupta, helping you live a better life.
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3: 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I met my fiance, almost 2 years ago, and I'm in the Navy, have been for 11 years, and we are looking for a song for our wedding. We have been to a bunch of different weddings and the receptions and danced those songs, and we've danced to our own songs, and we really haven't been able to find one that describes us, everything that we've been through. Usually whenever we're dancing to a song, we're not really paying attention to the words or the music. We're just holding each other and enjoying the moment, and we're trying to find a song that really describes us.
2: So you need a song that talks about being able to be lost with her wherever you are, just in the love that you feel.
3: Yes.
2: How together you are a stronger team than you are apart.
3: Mm-hmm.
2: And I'm guessing that she had you from the first time you laid eyes on her from the sound of your voice.
3: There was the obvious interest. She's a very beautiful woman.
2: Uh-huh. And obvious interest. You were drooling, Douglas. Admit it. You were acting like a stupid schoolboy gaga over her. Admit it.
3: Just about, yeah.
2: Okay, that's what I was getting at. That's what I was trying to get you to confess. Let me find a song for you. Have a beautiful wedding.
3: Thank you very much.

0: Jerry. Welcome to the Delilah Show. What can I do for you?
1: Well, I'd like you to play a song for my wife, if you would.
0: What's your wife's name?
1: Tamara.
0: And what do you want to tell Tamara?
1: I want to wish her a happy anniversary. A little belated this time. But I was out of town when our anniversary came around this year.
0: How many years?
1: 25.
0: You were out of town for your 25th anniversary?
1: Yeah, I was unable to get out of it. I had to go out of town for work.
0: Oh, man. And work didn't understand this was the big silver anniversary.
1: It was a class that was unavoidably scheduled for me.
0: Wow. You need a new job then, Jerry. Are you going to be able to do something special for this monumentous occasion?
1: Actually, I took the time and had many friends and family helping me celebrate the anniversary for her.
0: All right. I'm glad you were able to do something special for your special anniversary. God bless you, Jerry.

0: 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And sometimes it helps to know you're not the only one going through stuff. Sometimes it helps to know that others have gone through worse stuff and came out stronger. We are here to strengthen your heart, to strengthen your faith and your love for others. 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
6: A better life with Dr. Sanjay Gupta.
7: If you are struggling with substance abuse, alcohol, pills, whatever it may be, first of all, it's nothing to be ashamed of. We know addiction is a brain disease, and we also know getting into recovery can be tough. Also, in case this helps, I want to tell you about a new study at a Harvard School of Public Health, which found that spiritual belief, the idea of a steady religious practice, had a protective effect from addiction. Experts we talked to told us there were probably a few reasons why this might be the case. Number one, excessive drug and alcohol use would not be the norm in a religious community, and people want to fit in. Two, a belief in a higher power provides people with hope and solace, great foils for addiction. And three, and I think there's some merit to this, regular attendance in a faith community also provides connection. Just like in AA, camaraderie and social support is often what you need. I'm Dr. Sanjay Gupta, helping you live a better life.
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0: Elizabeth, hi. Welcome to the Delilah Show. What can I do for you?
1: Hi, Delilah. I'd like to send a request out to a really great guy. I'd like to play a song for him. His name is Sean, and he means everything in the world to me. And we're just having a bit of rough times right now, and I just want to let him know that no matter what, he's everything to me, and I would do anything for him.
0: So Sean is an ex-boyfriend, current boyfriend, what?
1: He's sort of in between the ex-boyfriend and current boyfriend.
0: So you broke up, but you're trying to make your way back to him.
1: Yes, I am.
0: And does he feel the same?
1: I don't know. He gives me mixed feelings.
0: You would know if he felt the same. He would be calling. He would be knocking on your door. He would be saying, baby, I'm sorry. Can we go out?
1: No, I'm the one doing that. But I just want to let him know that no matter what happens, he'll always be my priority, and I'd do anything for him.
0: I would suspect he already knows that.
1: I'd walk around the world for him.
0: Let me see what I can do for you.

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0: wherever you are, whatever you're doing tonight, thank you for letting me sneak through the airwaves and into your hearts and into your homes. 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

0: things that I've got.
1: Tonight's Delilah's Dilemma is from a very, very, very good friend. Emily says, my friend is a genius. That's the first sentence. Remember that. My friend is a genius. She takes all the hard classes and extra classes to get more credits. Recently, she took a school trip and missed a few tests and made all of them up except for one, which she was going to make up in the next few days. Her mom, who expects her to be perfect, asked her if she made it up yet. She didn't want to make her mom mad, so she said, yes. Let's go back to that first sentence there. My friend is a genius. But then her mom turned around and asked the teacher, who, of course, said she hadn't. Now she's grounded for forever, according to her mom. And she doesn't know how long forever is going to be. And she feels awful and guilty. And I don't understand how that could be good parenting. She's really, really smart and a really good person. And she just didn't want to make her mom mad. Now she can't even talk to her mom about it. I feel awful. What can I do about it, if anything? From Emily. Emily, I will have my mother Delilah words of advice coming up next. You're listening to Delilah.
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3: Making sure your kids get enough sleep. It's one of the most important things you can do for them as a parent, and yet it's often overlooked. Not only does sleep in the early years set the stage for mental and physical health, it also creates the foundation for how one sleeps later in life. That's according to the National Sleep Foundation. Now, that organization recommends 14 to 17 hours a night for newborns, 12 to 15 for infants, 11 to 14 for toddlers, 10 to 13 for preschoolers, and 9 to 11 for school-aged children. When it's age appropriate, start by talking to your kids about why sleep is important. It helps their body grow, helps their brains learn, helps their mood stay steady. Don't underestimate the importance of a routine. You can even narrate what you're doing step by step to help them along the way. I'm Dr. Sanjay Gupta, helping you live a better life.
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1: Hi, good evening. Who's this?
16: Wendolyn.
1: Wendolyn, welcome. What can I do for you?
16: Delilah, I have been trying to get through to you for quite some time, and I would just love for you to play a song for the man of my life who he just knocks me off my feet. I don't know what else to say. He's just the most beautiful man in the world.
1: Is this a boyfriend? Is this a fiance? Where are we on the continuum of the relationship?
16: He is my soulmate. He's my companion. He is my boyfriend. Yes.
1: Soulmate, companion, boyfriend, the one you want to spend forever with.
16: Yes.
1: And is he aware that you've got plans for the rest of his life?
16: Oh, yeah. Oh, for sure. Actually, he's actually sitting on the deck while I'm talking to you on the phone.
1: All right, I'll find a good song to let him know. What's his name again?
16: Ron.
1: I'll find a wonderful song to let Mr. Wonderful Ron know that he means the world to you.
16: Thank you so much, Delilah. You are a godsend to listen to.
1: Thank you. You have a good night.
16: You too.

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Earlier, I read a letter from Emily, who started out saying, "My friend is a genius." She went on to confess that her friend had lied to her mother about a test she had taken. And she says, "I feel awful. What can I do about it, if anything?" Emily, there is not anything you can do about it. This is between your friend and her mama. You started out saying, "My friend is a genius." She might be intellectually a genius. She might have an extremely high IQ. But she made a bad choice when she lied to her mama bear. And now she is suffering the consequences of that by being grounded. I highly doubt that her mother will ground her forever. She probably wants to and felt like it at that moment. But I suspect if your friend truly makes amends and recognizes that lying to mom, especially about something as big as an exam, not a good idea. But honey, there's nothing you can do about it. You need to MYOB, mind your own business, focus on your school, your grades, love your friend, be there to listen to her when she complains, but you can't fix it. There is no way you can change that dynamic. And trying to fix it just makes it worse. It's one of those meddling things. So let your friend and her mama work it out, and you just be a faithful friend and listen to her when she needs to talk, okay?

0: 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Courageous men and women of all ages. 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And yet these brave men and women sacrifice so much for us. And whether you agree or disagree with what's going on, please, please pray for those who are deployed and their families here at home. 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
7: A better life with Dr. Sanjay Gupta.
8: People have started using AI for all sorts of things, but I cannot think of an area where the stakes are higher than your health. First of all, I'll tell you this. I know doctors who have cracked some seemingly impossible cases with the help of AI, so it can be a powerful tool. But AI can also hallucinate, provide bad advice, and be just as confident when it does that. If you do decide to plug any personal medical information into one of these chatbots, you should know that while the companies that created them have robust privacy protections in place, they are not bound by HIPAA, like your healthcare provider is. Whatever the advice presented to you, take it with a degree of healthy skepticism. Always get a second opinion. And remember, if you ever experience concerning symptoms, skip the AI consult and head straight to the ER. I'm Dr. Sanjay Gupta, helping you live a better life.
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0: Tammy, hi, thank you. This is Delilah. What can I do for you?
1: Hi, Delilah. I wanted to let you know that I am a first-time caller on your show. I listen to your show every night.
0: Why do you listen? What do you listen for when you listen to the show?
1: Basically, it's people's stories. I've known this somebody now for about a year. He's a really special person. I'm looking for a commitment, and right now he's not. But we spend time together, and as long as I have his friendship, that's all that really matters to me. And I was wondering if you could, like, send a dedication out to him to let him know that I'm thinking about him and that he's always on my mind.
0: What's his name, Tammy?
1: His name is Michael.
0: How old are you?
1: I am 32.
0: And you want a family, you want a commitment, you want a forever, you want to be a couple, and Michael wants to what?
1: Just be friends for right now. He's been hurt a lot, and he just wants to take things nice and slow, and I respect him for that.
0: Okay, before you respect him for that, go get the book. He's just not that into you. And read it cover to cover.
1: Okay.
0: Focus on chapter 3, I believe it is, that Let's Be Friends chapter.
1: Okay.
0: and then call me back and make another dedication. But what song do you want to hear tonight?
1: I'll let you go ahead and pick it, please.
0: I will find a good one for you. Good luck.
1: Thanks, Delilah. You take care.
0: Bye-bye, honey.

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0: Maybe you're feeling on top of the world tonight and you want everybody to know just how happy you are. Or maybe you're going through a tough time and you want no one to know what you're going through and you just feel like closing in on yourself. We're here to talk to you. We're here to listen to you. And we're here to encourage you to reach out and love someone.
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0: 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I hope you're able to relax and unwind and slow down tonight. 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
13: Have you ever noticed that you mostly breathe through one nostril at a time? Even when you're not sick, even when your allergies aren't bothering you. The body actually switches the dominant nostril as frequently as every 2 hours while we're awake. That's according to Adam Taylor, an anatomy professor at Lancaster University in the UK. This alternating cycle is automatic. It's regulated subconsciously by the hypothalamus and the brain, he said. Your body does this to give each nostril a chance to rest and repair, so they don't get too dried out, which could make it easier for pathogens and inflammation to cause damage. Now, Taylor also said, studies suggest the left nostril may be more dominant, and when the right nostril is dominant, the body is in a more alert or even stressed state. Who knew? Pretty fascinating stuff. I'm Dr. Sanjay Gupta, helping you live a better life.
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1: That's where Never Give Up comes from. 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

0: Mark, what can I do for you?
1: Well, I'm looking to have you pick out a song for my wife, Patty, and myself. We've been married for 20 years, and we just went through a really rough time. And we're back together and more in love than ever before.
0: So you were separated for a time, it sounds like.
1: Well, we went through a rough time. We were somewhat separated, emotionally, definitely separated. Financially, we had to stay together in the same house. And it's been a rough year.
0: So through it all, your love never wavered, it never faltered, it never faded, it never went away.
1: Never went away. And I think that the struggle was primarily the fact that we knew that we were in love. We knew that we were meant for each other. And we just didn't know how to communicate, as you said, to get through the trauma and the lack of trust. But we found a way. We're so much in love. I call her all the time from work now, and it's very much heartfelt. I just love her to death.

0: Hi, welcome to the Delilah Show. Who is this?
1: Stan, how are you?
0: What can I do to make this night even more special for you?
1: If you just put out a song, how can I get you alone to someone special? I don't really want to say any names or anything, but...
0: Why are we being so secretive, though?
1: Because we don't know how this person feels yet, and I just would like to take things slow.
0: Okay, well, then instead of doing a how can I get you alone if we don't even know if they like us, how about just a I'd really like to take you out to coffee song?
1: Okay.
0: Because how can I get you alone is kind of, that's not taking it easy, hon.
1: No, that's
0: jumping in with both feet.
1: That's true. I don't know. I'm so confused. I don't know.
0: You are new at this. You've got a crush on someone and you don't even know how to let them know.
1: You know, it's kind of complicated.
0: Oh, boy, could I have some fun prying into your business. But how about I just play a sweet song for you that God would give you direction so you would know exactly which way to go?
1: I would appreciate that.
0: How's that?
1: Thank you very much.
0: Thank you for calling, and thank you for being vulnerable.
1: Thank you so much. I appreciate it.
0: Bye-bye.
1: Bye now.

0: I know it's late and I know you're tired. If you are getting ready to call it a night and slip between those cool sheets, have sweet dreams. And do me a favor, take some time out of your busy schedule tomorrow to slow down and love someone. Good night. 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
11: Making sure your kids get enough sleep. It's one of the most important things you can do for them as a parent, and yet it's often overlooked. Not only does sleep in the early years set the stage for mental and physical health, it also creates the foundation for how one sleeps later in life. That's according to the National Sleep Foundation. Now, that organization recommends 14 to 17 hours a night for newborns, 12 to 15 for infants, 11 to 14 for toddlers, 10 to 13 for preschoolers, and 9 to 11 for school-aged children. When it's age appropriate, start by talking to your kids about why sleep is important. It helps their body grow, helps their brains learn, helps their mood stay steady. Don't underestimate the importance of a routine. You can even narrate what you're doing step by step to help them along the way. I'm Dr. Sanjay Gupta, helping you live a better life.
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I got a sweet letter from a young woman named Katie who's away at college and oh, so in love. She says, I met a wonderful young boy 2 years ago when we both went on a mission trip through our youth group. We were working on the same building crew, and my dad was the chief builder. Little did he know that he would be the chief matchmaker. My friend Matt was up on the roof nailing. My dad told me, go up and help him. I was excited because I had been looking at this boy for quite some time. He was a freshman. I was a junior. As he finished nailing a board, I slipped my hand up, seeing if the nail was flush with the roof. Little did I know that Matt was about to give the nail one last final whack. He hit my thumb so hard that I cried and he felt absolutely horrible. So the rest of the spring break, he did nice things for me. In October, Matt came up to me and asked me out. I was absolutely thrilled. He's the perfect gentleman. He treats me so well. He encourages me. He has a strong faith. I miss him so much. Please play a song that will let him know I'm thinking about him and praying for him. Thank you from Katie.

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9: Eating a healthy diet is not only good for you physically, it can also keep your brain sharp as you age. According to a new study out of China, people who most closely followed the MIND diet slowed aging in key structures inside their brains by more than 2 years. The MIND diet is a combination of the Mediterranean diet, which we talk a lot about, and the DASH diet, which stands for Dietary Approaches to Stop Hypertension. All three of these diets are similar, but the MIND diet puts more of an emphasis on berries, beans, leafy green vegetables, fish, poultry, whole grains, olive oil, and nuts. You're not going to eat foods with a lot of saturated fat. We're talking cheese, butter, red meat, or anything fried. You really don't have to eat like this 100% of the time. That's the key. Just do the best that you can. I'm Dr. Sanjay Gupta, helping you live a better life.
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8: Recent survey conducted by Common Sense Media found one-third of teenagers prefer AI companions over humans for serious conversations. There's a term for that, social offloading. And experts we talked to warned that this habit could be stunting emotional growth, leaving an already isolated generation who came of age during the pandemic even less prepared for the messiness of human interaction. Sure, AI can help you polish whatever it is you're looking to say, but that's not very human, right? It's the messiness that makes our interactions with each other so real. It's also what makes them so validating, help us to develop our confidence, our voice, our deep bonds with each other. Psychiatrists we talked to encouraged turning to family or friends when you're struggling to express yourself. They are keen to help. I'm Dr. Sanjay Gupta, helping you live a better life.
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Welcome to another week. 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That's our phone number. 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
0: This is the TJ Show, and look at that. It's Monday, June 1st, 2026. Hello, J-Bo.
1: Good day, sir.
0: Hello, Kenny.
3: Hello, happy birthday, Mom.
0: Oh, is it the birthday of the woman who gave birth to you?
3: June is born on June 1st. Happy birthday, Mommy.
0: They needed a name. They were like,
3: I don't know. What
1: very
3: think
1: clever.
3: Of? Well, she's somebody. One of 10, so yeah, so they creative. Kind of ran out of names by the time they got to
0: it's
3: her.
0: It's a beautiful name. It's
3: thank
0: my
3: you.
0: Birth month, too. I didn't know I had so much in common with your mom.
3: You guys are like buddies.
0: Hello, Heather.
4: What's up?
0: Hey, this is not something that aged well. So we got this message last week from one of our favorite callers. This is Wally in Oklahoma.
5: Hey, good buddies.
0: Now, listen to the excitement. Let's analyze this message.
5: Kenny, I'm sorry, brother, but the Thunder's going to kick your guys' butt once they make it to the finals. Later. Bye.
0: Yee. Now, I'm not a big sports guy, but I do know that the Thunder... a lot of people thought they were going to win, and they did not win this
1: past
0: weekend.
1: Yeah, no, they did not. So, sorry for the disappointment, Wally.
0: You know, it's...
1: in Oklahoma.
0: Sounds like you didn't do right by your team. Isn't there a rule? You don't just
3: you don't
0: assume...
3: touch the trophy before you get it.
0: He touched the trophy.
3: Yeah.
0: So,
1: what are you talking about? Kenny talks about how the Jets, his favorite football team, going to win the Super Bowl every year before the season starts. That's probably why they always lose.
4: And they lose every year, exactly.
0: I think Kenny's just trying to be hilarious because everyone knows that's not going to happen. That's like calling a dog a cat. It's like, yeah, that's a cat, guys.
3: Well, every year I have renewed hope, but I won't predict a Super Bowl victory. I just say
0: something along the
3: lines of, this is going to be the year. This is going to be the year. And it's really just me hoping for it.
0: Well, listen, congrats. I am happy for you. You have been a lifelong Jets fan, and you've got your Knicks.
3: Lifelong Knicks fan, too.
0: When is the first game?
3: Wednesday night.
0: Wednesday.
3: And J-Bo pointed out last week, this is actually a rematch of the last time the Knicks were in the finals back in 1999. They played the San Antonio Spurs.
1: And the Spurs won. So let's hope it's not the same thing.
0: Well, depending on where you are, we've got a whole lot of people listening in Texas. They're very excited about their Spurs, right?
3: It is interesting that both teams are kind of named after fashion accessories. The Spurs are like on your cowboy boot, and the Knickerbockers, that's pants. Those are pants that people wear.
1: And Texas has three different basketball teams.
0: Yeah, so maybe,
1: maybe just like San Antonio, maybe the surrounding area is super excited, but I'm sure like if you're living in Texas, you're like, yay.
0: Well, what I've learned from Little League is we just hope everyone has a good time, and then maybe this will be the year everyone gets a trophy. So we'll see how it all goes. Got this message here.
6: Yes, I'm calling from Charleston, South Carolina. I've just recently heard of your radio station, and I gotta say, I give it a thumbs up for sure.
0: A thumbs up. Very good. We'll take it.
6: Two thumbs up.
1: Nice.
0: Two thumbs up and a sloppy hang up. Thank you very much for that. We appreciate you turning your radio on. Are you guys ready to do this?
3: Yeah.
1: Yes, sir.
0: Okay, so here's the deal. Our show is so much better when you're on it. You're always invited to be a part of it. 877-RADIO-TJ. 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
9: Staying active every day will go a long way towards helping you live a happy, healthy, and pain-free life. And there is perhaps no movement more fundamental than walking. It reinforces the alignment, stability, and coordinated muscle activation that supports how your body moves, whether you're doing strenuous exercise or simply going about your daily life. This is according to Dana Santis, a strength and conditioning specialist. Even though you walk every day, Dana does say you can make small adjustments to immediately improve your walking mechanics. So, keep your rib cage stacked over your pelvis. 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

0: 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This is the TJ Show, and I wanted to give an update real quick. We, you know, we took a call, it was last Thursday, and it was from Ralph. Remember Ralph?
1: Yes.
0: And he was sharing with us, hey, you know, just keep me in mind because I'm up for a job. It was like the first job that he was up for in, I think, 10 years, he said. He's been in recovery for about 7 years.
1: Mm-hmm.
0: And I played this at the end of the show last week, but I wanted to revisit this just in case you missed it. We got a message from Ralph with a little update.
2: Hello, J-Bo, TJ, Kenny, Heather. Just wanted to call you back and thank you all for putting out those good vibes for me.
0: Yeah.
2: I did get the job.
0: Hey, there you go.
2: I will start next week at some point after everything clears. Again, have a great day. Quack. Quack.
0: I love that he's quacking at us. You know, this is the guy who left us mystery quacks on our voicemail. You may remember. Very special guy to our show. He heard our phone number and thought, what can I do with that? Oh, I'll quack.
3: Well, TJ, you said call in with anything. And
0: right.
3: He took us literally.
1: Mm-hmm.
0: Right. And so he started quacking, and now he's known as
2: Quack.
0: Quack.
2: Quack.
0: Quack guy.
1: Yeah.
0: Well, congratulations
1: Ralph
0: to
1: the quacker.
0: Ralph once again. And look, and this is the week. I think he's starting this week, so maybe we'll get an update this week. How's the job going?
1: I don't know if you noticed the lightness in the voicemail that he left us. With, like, him getting the job in comparison to when he called and told us that he was, like, waiting on the job and he was a little anxious and there was a heaviness on him and he just sounds a little lighter.
0: Well, you know, this whole job situation is stressful in this world. It's like, oh, there's less jobs again. And then next week you go, well, next week it'll get better. And then the news comes out.
4: More jobs replaced by robots.
2: Quack. Quack.
0: And you got this guy here who's ready to show up and do a great job.
1: That's
0: so.
1: Right.
0: Yeah, we're just so happy for you, Ralph. Congratulations. I wanted to make sure I gave that another mention because this is where we had that conversation last week. And so cool. And this is why we give out the phone number 1,000 times because we would not know about this story. And also, we wouldn't have heard his inspiring recovery story had he not been bold enough to pick up the phone at first just to quack into the phone.
2: Quack. Quack.
0: But then to share what he was going through and he thought of us. And that's why I just want you to get this number in your phone. You don't even have to call it right now, but when you're ready, at some point, you'll want to join in. Our show is 1,000% better when you're involved. 877-RADIO-TJ. One of two things is going to happen. You're either going to catch us in the studio, and we'll pick up the phone, and sometimes people think they're calling robots. We'll prove it once again.
1: We're here.
0: We're not robots.
1: Nope.
0: We're people. We're very grateful to be human and on your radio. Or you will get our voicemail, just like Ralph did right there, and we can play back your voicemail. Now, if there's nothing going on there, we're not going to just play it just to play it, but just, you know, usually we play them.
1: Or calls with some good news. Like, it's a great way to start off the week, you know, with some good news.
0: So. Yeah, 877-RADIO-TJ. 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

It's the TJ Show, and why are a couple movies exploding in popularity? Somewhat disturbing, but also interesting and cool for the filmmakers. It's coming up a few moments away on the TJ Show.

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1: What's up? I'm J-Bo.
0: Wake up with us. We're here on Love 105. This is the TJ Show, our news. It sounds different around here. Kenny reads through every story he can find, and then he brings us the most interesting ones. Kenny, what's happening on the planet today?
2: At the movies this weekend, Backrooms dominated, making $81.5 million in its domestic debut, $118 million globally. This is the premier feature film for former YouTuber Kane Parsons. So he's a 20-year-old YouTuber. Mm. This movie made a whole bunch of money on a $10 million budget.
0: 10 times or more.
2: Yeah, incredibly impressive. It apparently is based off of his Backrooms Creepypasta web series on YouTube. Creepypasta is now a catch-all term that refers to any horror content posted to the internet. So this started as a YouTube series. A24, the studio behind it, I guess, funded this.
0: Yeah.
2: And it's now a big movie and completely demolished everything else in the theaters.
0: Well, I have a couple feelings about this. One, it's so cool that the playing field has seemingly been leveled for creators. Like,
2: sure.
0: You really have a shot. If you're talented, you get to make something and build this whole world that didn't exist 20 years ago.
2: Right.
0: So good for him. That's awesome. But it saddens me that horror remains this incredibly popular genre. Like, don't we have enough horror? Just natural horror in the world.
1: Everyday life.
0: Like, why are we injecting more of this into our brain? But it seems like people like it.
1: Maybe because when you watch a horror movie, you know, like, this isn't real, and so for some people it's like an escape.
0: It's a relief
1: from the horror that is real, you know. So I don't watch scary movies because I'm a chicken. So
0: yeah, I don't do it either.
2: Well, people have different tastes, and you just don't like horror movies. There's nothing wrong with the people who do.
1: There might be something a little bit wrong with people who do. I'm just kidding.
0: I just don't want it in my brain.
2: Well, yeah, then keep it out of your brain and don't judge the people who do like it.
0: No, I'm not judging.
1: Kenny's getting offensive.
2: Sounds like it.
1: It sounds like Kenny likes horror movies.
2: I do like horror movies.
0: The start of a horror movie. You know what happened?
3: The microphones go off.
2: Well,
3: TJ thought he was going to the bathroom.
1: You're right.
3: He didn't know who was lurking behind him. That man smelled.
1: No, Kenny wouldn't lurk behind you. You could hear his ankles clicking when he walks.
2: Yeah, you're the one that smells.
0: No.
2: Yeah.
0: First of all,
2: I know what you had for dinner last night. Smell it on your jacket.
0: No, come on now. He's
1: what'd
0: a bully.
1: What'd you have last night?
0: It started in jokes. I did, actually. Started with jokes, then it turned to real life.
2: But here's another thing. So another movie out this
0: weekend. I'm actually afraid right now.
1: You should be. Can Don't we go end to the this bathroom.
2: Well, Obsession was the other movie. This is in its third weekend. Again, 24-year-old former YouTube creator made this movie, Obsession. It just made $26.4 million in its third weekend. It's up 10% from its opening. You almost never see a movie do better as it progresses. So word of mouth seems to be spreading. And again, YouTube creators in their 20s, that one had a $1 million budget, and it's over $107 million worldwide.
0: Speaking of being smelly, I used to have this cologne. It was my dad's, called Obsession.
2: Obsession for men.
0: By Calvin Klein. I used to spray it all over me thinking the girls would get obsessed with me, and then guess what? It didn't work.
1: No, they just knew you were obsessed with the spray. That's what they knew.
0: Yeah, it seemed like it actually repelled them, like they were mosquitoes.
1: And
0: I
1: was like,
0: hello, what did I do?
1: Kind of like a horror movie.
0: Yeah. Kenny, thanks for keeping us somewhat informed.
2: That's what's happening.
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10: Heart disease is still the leading cause of death here in the United States and around the world. But what if there was something you could do earlier in life to reduce the odds of becoming a statistic? Well, here in the United States, tens of millions of adults already take a statin to lower their cholesterol. But new guidance put out by the American College of Cardiology and the American Heart Association now emphasize that treating high cholesterol sooner could significantly reduce a person's lifetime risk of heart attack or stroke. How early are we talking? In your 30s, believe it or not. Of course, you need to talk to your doctor about whether statins are right for you, but you should know that the evidence is really starting to stack up that shows the earlier you get a jump on reducing lifelong exposure to plaque-causing lipids and lipoproteins, the better the odds are going to be for you. Make sure you get your cholesterol checked. That's the first step. I'm Dr. Sanjay Gupta, helping you live a better life.
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0: Hey, I'm TJ on your radio in the morning. And look, there's J-Bo.
1: What's up, friend?
0: Because your day deserves a little extra love, what better place to get it? Love 105. This is the TJ Show. Had the pleasure of spending some time in Orlando over the weekend.
1: My hometown.
0: I know. Hometown. I was thinking about you while I was there. I'm going.
1: Because I didn't get any text messages from you at all saying that.
0: Well, I was.
1: Not even like a smiley face like, hey.
0: I was thinking about you. I was talking about you.
1: I believe that.
0: Grateful for you.
1: Thank you.
0: But the big headline for me was, and I didn't understand this, there was a lot of no going by the water signs because of these alligators.
1: Yes.
0: And I'm like, I'm checking out the water. Because I'm like, I want to see one.
1: You don't.
0: And my wife, Jess, is like, why are you ignoring the sign? I'm like, I don't know, because it's cool. I want to see an alligator.
1: No, it's not. And when they get you.
0: And I sent the message to my dad, and I thought for sure he'd be proud of me for ignoring signs, because he ignores signs. And I thought, well, I learned this from you. This is great. You know, yeah, the sign says don't go by the water, snakes and alligators, but I'm going to go anyway. And he wrote me back, and I felt like I got a little talking to. He said, Terry, you got to listen to those signs. That's one I listen to. I'm like, oh, I guess we're not having fun
1: Smart
0: anymore.
1: Man, no, because it's not fun to be taken down by an alligator.
0: And I guess, in a way, this is sort of an exclusive Luna's Animal Tales, okay? No one else has this story except for us, and I've been excited to bring this to you. There was a duck that was sitting on the edge of the water, and he didn't care at all about the potential.
1: Like,
0: exactly, yeah. Right. And what is that all about? Can they move fast enough, or can the alligators get the ducks? You have experience.
1: No, why? Because I was raised in Florida. Yeah, I have experience with ducks and gators. I've seen ducks hanging out on top of gators before.
0: No way.
1: Like in the water. They're just sitting there chilling.
0: I didn't know that's what you get if you go live in Florida. Maybe that's worth the price of admission.
2: Maybe they have an agreement that they'll just like leave each other alone, like a treaty or something.
1: Maybe.
2: In the past.
1: Or, that they actually respect.
0: Yeah. The gator gets one duck a month. And, you know, it's the friend they don't like. They go,
1: maybe that's what
0: and
1: it
0: then
1: is.
0: They get to hang out and they get nice beachfront properties. Beautiful. Actually, it wasn't a beachfront. It was like a lake or something. I don't know what it was. It was a body of water.
1: Yeah, it was a man-made lake in that area that you were in.
0: Yeah. Yeah. And it was very cool. So, and by the way, I took a video of this if you want to be inspired. That duck is what you call a risk taker. He was enjoying the beauty of the view and he was laying it all on the line. He might get eaten by an alligator, but he didn't, as far as I know.
1: Hopefully he won't.
0: And you can see that at TJ Podcast. You can go on our Instagram and you could see the little risk taker himself. Quack. We were just talking about the quacks earlier. This is a great quacker. J-Bo, how was your weekend?
1: What a segue.
2: I know.
0: Well, I had so much going on.
1: Thankfully, I didn't eat crackers because I was sick, but I wasn't like the kind of sick where you need to eat crackers, but I was the kind of sick where I needed that saline thing that you always push on people.
0: A little salt.
1: Yeah, I had some congestion going on. And so I used that, and I drank some lemon ginger pineapple juice, which I'm still drinking right now.
0: Love it. How you feeling?
1: Really good and healthy. I feel better.
0: Yeah, I'm telling you, that nasal saline spray, it is like a miracle.
1: Yeah, the Arm & Hammer one is great.
0: Oh, the nozzle and everything goes right up your nostril. It's beautiful.
1: It's not as bad as he makes it sound.
0: Well, congrats. No, I think it's amazing that it doesn't choke you. Like, that's the thing. You think it is.
1: It doesn't sting either. It doesn't feel uncomfortable like some nasal sprays do.
0: Yeah, it's great. Well, congratulations on the miraculous healing.
1: Yes.
0: This is the TJ Show.

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1: And I'm J-Bo.
0: And even when the world feels like there isn't any good news left, somehow every day we manage to find something, right, J-Bo?
1: That's right, good vibes only.
0: Thank you so much for turning on the TJ Show this morning on Love 105. This is the TJ Show. We've got Chris in North Carolina on the phone. Hey, Chris.
2: Hey, guys.
0: Hey, so you work at a mobile store. You sell phones. And are people still buying the latest and greatest? Are people still coming in and saying, you know what, I know I have the iPhone 17, but I need the 17.3 or the 18? Or are you finding that people are slowing down a little bit with the phone buying?
2: Oh, no. They're still buying.
0: They're all in.
1: That's good.
2: Well, there are some customers I think should be on a basic old flip phone because they're not really smart enough to be on a smartphone.
1: Like my dad.
0: Well, okay, I appreciate that. Now, also, is it true that there is a foldable iPhone coming out? You had mentioned this here.
2: Yes. It's going to look like a Google Pixel Fold. It can be a small screen, but open up to like an iPad mini.
0: Wow, I wonder, is that the genius of Apple saying, oh, this flip phone trend in every store except for Chris's store is starting to take off, so we need some sort of a foldable phone? Although, it is terribly inconvenient that you have to carry around a big widescreen TV in your pocket. And they keep getting larger and larger. So maybe the foldable thing, they just couldn't do it at one point because how do you fold glass? But now they got it figured out.
2: Well, Samsung has it and Google has it.
1: I was going to say, Apple's always late to the party.
3: Always.
0: And as an arrogant Apple user...
1: Yeah, you thought they were coming
0: I had
1: up
0: no
1: with
0: idea.
1: A genius idea because
0: yeah.
1: they call themselves geniuses.
0: Right, they've branded
3: so
0: themselves.
3: So you believe them, even though they're not technically.
2: They're doing it to where when it opens up, there'll be no crease.
0: Ooh, no crease.
2: Visible.
3: And also, we don't know if this iPhone, the foldable iPhone, isn't going to have a crease until it comes out.
1: Right.
3: Because they can say it's no crease, but... Then we get it, and there's a massive crease. We don't know that yet.
0: I have enough faith in Apple. I'm thinking at least low-level crease.
3: Well, remember when Apple was promoting, like, their AI or whatever, and
0: they
3: couldn't deliver? And they ran commercials about how it's coming to your phone, and it never came?
0: So you think they're claiming no crease.
3: Still waiting.
0: But maybe they haven't figured out how to make the no crease, and they're scrambling.
3: Yeah, you say yes, and then you figure it out.
0: Yeah. That
3: you don't figure it out and then say yes.
2: Well, I have a foldable phone. I love it. I have no complaints. I am Samsung. My wife is iPhone.
0: Didn't you tell her about our show?
2: Anyway, yes.
0: Yeah,
2: we will be calling around Halloween because she and her mom grew up in a funeral home because my mother-in-law's dad was the coroner and the mortician.
0: Hmm. All right. Well, one day on the TJ Show, we will hear about that uplifting experience.
2: She actually played hide-and-seek in casket.
0: What?
2: She played hide-and-seek in the casket.
0: Oh.
3: Mm-mm. Hopefully there weren't bodies in them.
0: And then she married Chris. Wow. That's amazing. Well, listen, you know what? In all fairness, the people who run these funeral homes, some of them are doing amazing work for the community, and they're an incredible support system. So it sounds like your family's awesome.
2: Yeah, we've got some stories.
3: I can't wait to hear those.
0: All right. Well, I guess that's for another day. Chris, great talking to you about the foldable phone. No crease, hopefully.
2: All right. Y'all have a good day.
3: You too. You take care of yourself, Chris.
2: Bye.
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10: Eating a healthy diet is not only good for you physically, it can also keep your brain sharp as you age. According to a new study out of China, people who most closely followed the MIND diet slowed aging in key structures inside their brains by more than 2 years. The MIND diet is a combination of the Mediterranean diet, which we talk a lot about, and the DASH diet, which stands for Dietary Approaches to Stop Hypertension. All three of these diets are similar, but the MIND diet puts more of an emphasis on berries, beans, leafy green vegetables, fish, poultry, whole grains, olive oil, and nuts. You're not going to eat foods with a lot of saturated fat. We're talking cheese, butter, red meat, or anything fried. You really don't have to eat like this 100% of the time. That's the key. Just do the best that you can. I'm Dr. Sanjay Gupta, helping you live a better life.
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1: I'm J-Bo.
0: Do you agree this is a feel-good way to start the day?
1: I agree.
0: All right, turn it on. It's the TJ Show. Thank you for being here. It's Love 105. This is the TJ Show. You know, there seems to be this uprising against AI. We're seeing, it seems like, two sides. You know, a lot of people are like, yeah, let's do it. It's the future. Then you got moments like this. I want to play back some of this audio. This was at an event attended by a bunch of Harvard students. Have you heard of Rodney Chang, the comic?
1: I haven't, no.
0: So he jumps into The Daily Show every once in a while. He's funny, but he was talking about AI. There's also a lot of talk in comedy circles. People are like, are you using AI to write jokes? And it's just this soulless experience, in my opinion.
1: Mm-hmm.
0: But a lot of controversy around this subject, and he just went at it.
2: I'm here to tell you the mission of your generation is to destroy AI. Kill it. AI is just going to end up making mediocre people dumber.
0: Well, that is one way to put
1: it. Yes, which is facts.
0: Mm-hmm.
2: Have you heard how dumb people brag about how they use AI? They're always like, hey, did you know that AI can now read my email, summarize it, and draft a response? Yeah, you know who else can do that? Me.
1: Yes, that is true.
0: Have we not heard people who are like, oh, I use AI for this and I use AI for that? Yeah. And it's like, there's this part of me inside. I'm like, is that a good thing for your brain long term? Like, you're just giving over all this skill, and you sometimes can be hesitant to say something because you're like, am I going to be the guy who, you know, you see these memes now. What is email? Remember, like, on the Today Show? Email's the dumbest thing ever.
1: It's like,
0: but
1: those,
0: is this different?
1: Old clips have resurfaced now.
0: But I feel like there's something different about this where we're kind of handing over our brain.
1: Here's the thing. I'm okay with it being used as a tool to help you do something. But, like, reading your email, summarizing it, and responding, that's something you can do. Like, if it's a tool you're using to maybe establish a business plan or get some ideas for a business plan that you later are going to tweak and, like, execute, okay, fine. But an email is like, come on, man.
0: Well, and it's also, if someone's taken the time to write an email to you, like, if I write you an email and I put thought into it, and then you have an AI summary of what I wrote, you're not really getting what my heart was to you. And it also may be taken the wrong way. It just adds all of this confusion into the mix.
1: Yes.
0: And I agree. Like, a hammer is a great tool.
1: Yes.
0: And you could do a lot of great work with it. You can also hurt someone very badly with a hammer.
2: I can do that. You can't do that? How useless are you? Untalented people love bragging about using AI to help them draft their speeches and their scripts and their podcasts.
0: Yes, it is unbelievable. People want to, like, click a button and they think this shortcut's going to change everything in their life. It's almost like a false savior.
1: Yeah.
0: Right? You know, people in radio love talking about AI. They literally turn radio stations into AI radio stations.
1: Mm-hmm.
0: They have fake hosts on the radio. And what I've come to realize, because I couldn't figure out why people jump on this, because radio is in such a mess right now in a lot of places, they think that AI is going to save them.
1: Yeah.
0: It ain't going to happen.
1: Not.
0: There's no way.
2: What they're missing is this. The creating is the fun part.
0: Yes. That's what we're made to do.
1: Yeah, that's true. We are made to create.
0: Love that. From Ronnie Chang at Harvard. This is the TJ Show.

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Makes you feel how small this whole thing is, this planet Earth. We'll get to this in the news a few moments away. It's coming up on the TJ Show.

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0: 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This is the TJ Show, our news. It sounds different around here. Kenny reads through every story he can find, and then he brings us the most interesting ones. Kenny, what's happening on the planet today?
2: A loud bang was heard over much of the Northeast over the weekend. It was a meteor.
0: I saw a video of this. This big ball of fire. It looked like a Mario Brothers cartoon going through the sky.
2: Yeah, I mean, people were reporting sightings from as far south as Delaware and as far north as Montreal, Canada.
0: Can you imagine?
2: Wow. And in the New England area, when the meteor actually broke the sound barrier, it created a sonic boom so loud that it shook people's houses. They thought they were in the middle of an earthquake.
0: Ooh. Do you have a clip of it?
2: I'm not prepared. I don't have it.
0: Can you
2: here.
0: Make the sound, if you don't mind?
2: Oh, okay.
1: Okay. Yeah.
0: Thank you, Kenny.
1: Maybe, yeah.
0: What else?
2: Well, NASA confirmed the object was a natural space meteor. It was traveling at roughly 75,000 miles per hour, so it did indeed make a sonic boom. Residents did report earthquakes. It wasn't an earthquake. They did note, the experts did, that it was a meteor probably burned up completely in the atmosphere. If any fragments did survive, they likely landed in the ocean. So it didn't make contact with anybody's house or anything like that.
1: Okay, so it's a new reef.
0: Thank goodness it landed in the ocean this time. It just seems like it could do so much damage.
1: Or it's gone through people's roofs before when those things come in.
2: Yeah, definitely.
0: You're sitting in your living room, you see this hot rock on the ground, you go, Luna, get in here. No, oh, wait a minute. That's not a...
1: That's not what you think it is.
2: That's smoking.
0: Yes.
1: Kenny just got it. Yeah. Luna's TJ's dog.
0: Kenny, what else you got?
2: TJ, this is probably your worst nightmare and why you don't go on roller coasters in the first place. It's getting a lot of attention. Video of this rescue at a theme park in Galveston, Texas. 8 roller coaster riders were stranded for 3.5 hours, more than 100 feet in the air.
0: Oh, my goodness.
1: Yeah, when I saw this story, I was like, TJ's going to have a field day with this.
0: Well, who needs this? You know, I know most of the time it doesn't happen, but do you want to be the one? Where it happens?
2: Mm-mm. I mean, I would hate to be in this position. This was at Galveston's Pleasure Pier. It was making its ascent before its big drop, and as it was kind of rising up, it just stopped at the top.
0: Can you send that article to me?
2: I will send it to you.
1: Will you send it to your wife, Jess, and stress her out?
0: No. So this weekend, we were actually at Universal Studios, and we had a great time. But my wife was like, oh, let's go on the mummy ride. And I'm like, no, classic. I'm not doing it. And she's like, come on, it's so fun. I'm like, you've been on it. I don't need to experience it. And she's like, no, it's fine. And I'm like, Jess, I don't want to be jostled.
1: Actually, you're going to be okay when it comes to like Universal, Disney, those type of theme parks I trust, because they do inspections and checks. You never hear them in the news.
0: Oh, no.
1: You're always on top of it.
0: I knew it would be fine.
1: But something at a pier, I ain't getting on that.
0: I don't want one of those, you know, they've got like the A1, 2A in your neck. I don't want that dislodging. I don't need to go. Whatever they call them.
2: Also, Houston Independent School District confirmed that some of those stranded riders were high school and middle school students on a field trip.
1: Yeah, they had to literally be like carried out of their seats. The first thing I thought as a chunky woman was like, man, if that was on that thing, they would need a couple people to get me out. Because the way things are and the way gravity works, I'd be like, just leave me in here. I'll wait till it comes down. You might drop me.
0: Oh my goodness.
1: Can't have that.
0: Kenny, thanks for keeping us somewhat informed.
2: That's what's happening.
3: Sound familiar? At Mattress Firm, we understand.
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12: Heart disease is still the leading cause of death here in the United States and around the world. But what if there was something you could do earlier in life to reduce the odds of becoming a statistic? Well, here in the United States, tens of millions of adults already take a statin to lower their cholesterol. But new guidance put out by the American College of Cardiology and the American Heart Association now emphasize that treating high cholesterol sooner could significantly reduce a person's lifetime risk of heart attack or stroke. How early are we talking? in your 30s, believe it or not. Of course, you need to talk to your doctor about whether statins are right for you, but you should know that the evidence is really starting to stack up that shows the earlier you get a jump on reducing lifelong exposure to plaque-causing lipids and lipoproteins, the better the odds are going to be for you. Make sure you get your cholesterol checked. That's the first step. I'm Dr. Sanjay Gupta, helping you live a better life.
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0: Thank you so much for turning on the TJ Show. It's Love 105. This is the TJ Show. I had the pleasure of spending some time in Orlando over the weekend.
1: Yeah, my hometown.
0: Yep, and it's hot. I mean, real hot.
1: Man, Florida has two suns, Easy Bake Oven and Inferno. There's no in between.
0: We stopped at this little restaurant. It was like a Cuban restaurant.
1: Nice.
0: And this place was filled with so much joy. You know when you could tell a place is run well?
1: Mm-hmm.
0: Like whoever's running this place, like the whole staff is excited to be there. They're so engaging. We sat at the bar. And I love it. I'm on like this little date, even if it's at the airport. But the servers were so great. And something kind of weird happened. So our server came over. He introduced himself as Raphael.
1: Okay.
0: And then his coworker, who works with him, her name is Rachel, tells me something that wasn't exactly accurate about what he told me his name was. And so I decided, well, this deserves an interview.
1: It's weird, okay.
0: What's your name?
2: Rachel.
0: Rachel, you're a great bartender. Thank you for taking care of us here at the Orlando Airport.
2: Thank you, anytime.
0: Okay, so something interesting just happened. Your coworker here, Raphael, in quotes.
3: Raphael is my middle name.
0: He gave me his middle name, and so you told me your name was Raphael, and I started calling you that, and then your friend Rachel here said that that's actually your middle name.
2: Well, yes, and then I only said that because it's weird to us, right? Like, we call him Enriel, we refer to him as Enriel, and yesterday I heard him telling everybody, my name is Raphael, I'll be taking care of you today. I'm like, your name is Lily, not Raphael. Why are you saying that?
0: Well, and so you explained why you started doing that, and actually kind of breaks my heart, because I think Enriel, I mean, both names are beautiful, but Enriel is a beautiful name.
3: Thank you for that, brother. I do it because in the food industry, it's loud, running around, kind of hard to chat with people sometimes. So when I say Enriel, it's always a question or two. Hey, what is it again? How do you pronounce it? Where does it come from? When I say Raphael, it's just like a regular name. If I were to say John, if I were to say Edwin, it just comes off the tongue better.
0: I don't like the whole regular name thing. I'll get into that in a moment. Wow, so you're doing it because it's easier for people to say.
3: Yes, sir. 100%, yes, sir.
0: Well, listen, I got Enrio on the first try. Are you impressed?
3: Yes, sir, I am.
0: What do you want me to call you, Enrio or Raphael?
3: Whatever makes you happy.
0: Well, no, but what makes you happy?
3: Respond to both, brother.
0: You have to have a preference. Which one do you prefer?
3: I like Enrio. Raphael isn't my main
0: so
3: name.
0: So he likes Enrio, but he goes with Raphael because it's easier for other people.
1: Right.
0: Okay, Enrio, it's nice to meet you.
3: Yes, sir, you too, brother.
0: Okay, I'm TJ.
3: TJ, I appreciate everything, brother.
0: Yeah, there you go.
3: Thank you, guys.
0: You know, and the reason why this sort of hit so deeply with me is because I had some dear friends who were from Africa,
1: mm-hmm.
0: and it was harder for people to hear their name and say their name. And these are beautiful people. Even if we don't know how to say their name, we owe it to them to be loving. To say their name. That's their name.
1: To learn how to pronounce it. Because there's some words in the English language that are hard to say. And guess what? You sound it out.
0: Yeah.
1: And you make it work. If you can say charcuterie board.
0: Yes.
1: You can go ahead and say somebody else's name. Because
0: exactly.
1: It ties them to their culture. Especially in Africa, it ties them to their tribe and their people. So you want to be respectful of that.
0: Yeah. So I was glad that Rachel pointed that out.
1: Yeah.
0: And I was like, wow, she's awesome for doing that.
1: Mm-hmm.
0: And it was just such a joy to meet them both and keep up the great job there at the Orlando Airport because we had a great time
1: nice.
0: Sitting
1: Good.
0: There at that bar. This is the TJ Show.

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0: Hang with us right here on Love 105. This is The TJ Show. Who's this?
2: It's Candy.
0: Hey, Candy. How are you doing?
2: I'm doing good. How are you?
0: Very good. What's on your agenda?
2: I have one cleaning job.
0: Oh, you're cleaning houses?
2: Yeah.
0: Good nice. For you. How's that going, the new gig?
2: Oh, it's going really good. I really like it. You know, sometimes I get houses that I've never been to, so it's a little awkward because most of the time there's people there. And so I'm cleaning a person's house with this person watching me clean their house.
1: That's kind of weird.
0: Yeah, you know, my dad talks about that because he's a contractor. And one of the things that annoys him the most is when the clients will just watch every move. And it's like they have no idea what he's doing. They don't even know. And so they're asking him questions. It's slowing down the job. It takes more time. Do you get into conversations with the people?
2: I do, but rewind. I used to be a maid at a hotel, and we were timed. And if we did not get out of that room at a certain time and was very thorough, we got in trouble. So I kind of got trained to be a super fast cleaner and made a lot of time. Let's just say this last one, I had 3 hours to clean. It didn't take 3 hours to clean. So some conversations with the people actually stretch out my time. Because I'm usually done a half hour earlier than my boss tells me it should be done in.
1: Wow. Way
0: do
1: to go.
0: You know the people's house? Like, do you know the people whose houses you're cleaning? Do you, like, know them personally?
2: Absolutely not.
0: Have you ever cleaned someone's house that you know personally?
1: You can't do that.
2: Yes.
0: Does it change the way you think about them?
2: No.
0: No.
2: Because I don't judge people.
0: That's very nice.
1: I do.
0: Yeah. Like, I would think if...
2: I do judge people, but not in that scenario.
1: I do silently in my head, but I'm judging for sure.
0: Well, even if, like, you're cleaning someone's house that you know and there's underwear on the floor. Like, you then put them in a certain category. Oh, that's a person who leaves underwear on their floor and they don't prioritize picking it up. I would think that would have to change the way you think about them.
2: I can say one thing. Maybe not somebody that cleans house or something, but if I go to your house and I need to use your restroom to go potty and I look at your bottom of your toilet where it screws into the ground and it's completely full of hair and stuff, I do judge.
1: Sure.
0: Right, right. Well... That's good. Listen, I think
1: go home and check my toilet.
0: Yeah, the cleaning business is a good one because people don't want to clean their houses. There's always going to be work for that. Until they get a nice non-clunky robot, humans got that one covered.
2: It's kind of my training myself because I want my own cleaning business.
0: Yeah, there you go.
1: There you
0: nice.
1: Go. Yeah.
0: You'll do it. If you're not stealing stuff from people's houses, like that's step one. Number two, you do a good job. Step two, now you're checking off more boxes than most cleaners check off.
1: Yep.
2: Woo!
0: Candy, you have a great day. Always awesome to hear from you.
2: You too.
0: Enjoy the cleaning day on the horizon.
2: All right. Have a great day, guys.
0: Catch you later.
1: Bye, Candy.
3: Bye, too. Take care. For adults with Crohn's disease or ulcerative colitis symptoms, every choice.
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5: Recent survey conducted by Common Sense Media found 1/3 of teenagers prefer AI companions over humans for serious conversations. There's a term for that, social offloading. And experts we talked to warned that this habit could be stunting emotional growth, leaving an already isolated generation who came of age during the pandemic even less prepared for the messiness of human interaction. Sure, AI can help you polish whatever it is you're looking to say, but that's not very human, right? It's the messiness that makes our interactions with each other so real. It's also what makes them so validating, help us to develop our confidence, our voice, our deep bonds with each other. Psychiatrists we talked to encouraged turning to family or friends when you're struggling to express yourself. They are keen to help. I'm Dr. Sanjay Gupta, helping you live a better life.
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0: That's right. It's Love 105. Thank you for turning your radio on. This is the TJ Show. It's pretty funny timing. Just a few moments ago, we were talking about Candy, how she's a cleaner. This is Candy from Wisconsin.
1: Yep.
0: And I was like, you know, that's a pretty AI-proof job. You hand me this headline, and there's a New York City company that's offering to clean homes for free. This is this company Shift. In return to allow the cleaner to wear cameras so they can record everything the cleaners are doing to eventually train bots to clean houses. So it's actually the exact opposite, or at least they're trying to make it the exact opposite of what I was saying.
1: Right.
2: Yeah, this is the same company that's also offering to pay people to wear cameras on their heads while they clean their own homes, again, with the purpose of training AI on the data they recover.
0: Wow. See, that's so weird. I thought for sure. I mean, I know, like, you dream of, oh, it'd be cool to have a cleaner robot, and that becomes normal in people's houses, like the phone, which I don't love, but it's like, okay, well, if you're cleaning the house, I guess take my data a little bit, you know, let's try to put the robot in the closet in another room so it can't hear everything, it stays in one place. And this is also fascinating because there's another article, so Fortune put this out. Here's the headline: Microsoft reports are exposing AI's real cost problem. Using the tech, get this, listen to how dumb this is. Using the tech is more expensive than paying human employees.
1: Yeah, real quick, I'm gonna go back to that robot cleaning thing. If you have like a Roomba, whatever, in your home, those things get stuck under chairs, under beds. So I can only imagine what it's like having a cleaning robot. You're gonna have to go home and like take it out of the closet because it got stuck in the closet while I was folding your clothes. Like, that's gonna be a headache. And then you decide, you know what, I don't need this anymore. So then those companies start losing money because they realize like this thing is not working.
0: Well, and you saw the video of the robot that dances like Michael Jackson. It's great until you throw a stair in its way and then it trips over.
1: There you go.
0: You want that to happen in your glass table? Yeah?
1: No, I don't want that.
0: Think about that. But anyway, it's ironic because tech companies are realizing that running artificial intelligence tools at a massive scale can sometimes cost more than human labor. And obviously, this was intended to replace human labor to save money. Uber's CTO reported in April that the company exhausted its entire 2026 budget for AI coding tools in just 4 months.
1: Get out of here.
0: So it's pricey. And you know those budgets, they've got to be pretty high.
1: And they're massive. Some of them are like in the millions.
0: Rather than abandoning AI, a lot of major companies are now saying, okay, well, let's tighten what we're doing. Just focus on what's definitely working to save time, and that's proven to save time. So, you know, and here's the eeriest part for me. These high infrastructure costs may ultimately drive up the prices of enterprise tools and digital services. So I wonder, are we getting the crack for free? We're enjoying this AI and what a great new, quote, tool it is. And it is a great tool for certain things. It's this weird time. We don't know exactly where it's going. But are they setting us up to need it? That's what I wonder. And then is it going to cost us money to get it back?
1: I don't know, but we see there's cracks in the infrastructure, right?
0: Yeah.
1: I mean, it's costing them too much money to even keep running AI. So what, you'd start pulling back and bringing in people again.
0: Yeah, to fix the problem.
1: Right.
0: It's wild, yes.
3: It's like what they did with streaming. They made it like so good. Like, you can get every movie, every TV show for this small price with no commercials. And now all of a sudden it's just cable
0: a fortune.
3: Again.
0: Right.
1: Yeah.
0: More than cable, actually.
3: Right.
0: This is the TJ Show.

It's the TJ Show. A bizarre reason why a flight was turned around from America on its way to Spain. It has something to do with Bluetooth. We'll get to this a few moments away. It's in the news on the TJ Show.

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1: Hey, I'm J-Bo.
0: You know, obviously, I'm obsessed with coffee. You sip it while you listen. It's a great way to start the day. Thank you for turning on the TJ Show here at Love 105. This is the TJ Show. Our news, it sounds different around here. Kenny reads through every story he can find, and then he brings us the most interesting ones. Kenny, what's happening on the planet today?
2: A United Airlines flight traveling from Newark Airport in New Jersey to Spain had to make a U-turn over the Atlantic Ocean. The plane had been flying for 4.5 hours, and it was for security reasons. On board, according to air traffic control audio and social media posts from other passengers, a teenager had renamed their Bluetooth device to be called Bomb. And I guess that was discovered on other people's phones, and it caused a whole bunch of worry.
0: Oh, my goodness.
3: But they thought it was funny. It was a joke. Nope.
0: Okay, so it's not like the name of a speaker or like a pair of headphones. He intentionally changed it?
2: It appears so. You could name your Bluetooth device no matter what it is. My Apple Watch, your Bluetooth speaker, your headphones, whatever it is. You can call it whatever you want. And when you turn your phone on to search for nearby Bluetooth devices, these all show up in a list, much like Wi-Fi networks.
0: That's terrible.
2: So people on their phones saw that there was something called Bomb reporting as a Bluetooth device. Of course, alerted the flight staff, and they decided it was best to just turn the plane around after 4.5 hours in the air.
0: Wow. So they have to inspect everything.
2: They did.
0: Look over the plane, make sure it's okay. That's a nightmare.
4: Yeah, although if it was an actual bomb on a Bluetooth, you wouldn't call it Bomb, I would assume, right? You'd call it something more innocuous, like, you know, like AJ's headphones.
0: I mean, it would make me feel...
3: Depends on the person, I guess.
0: Yeah, I mean, I feel uncomfortable if I'm going through and I go, what is that?
2: So they returned to Newark. The passengers were evacuated from the plane. Security detailed inspected the entire aircraft, including the cargo area. They then determined it was safe to fly. And the people on the plane did make it to Spain eventually, but 9.5 hours later than expected. As far as the teenager in question, it's unclear if he was charged with any crime, but it is clear he was not allowed on that flight to Spain. They kept him in New Jersey.
3: That's right. Play stupid games, get some prizes.
0: Well, you got to do what my wife does. Whenever she's at an airport, she's airport nice, where she's nice about things that, you know, like when they take your belt. Great job taking the belt.
3: That sounds so condescending. I would be so annoyed by her.
0: Oh, great day. Toodaloo. Good to see you.
4: That's funny.
0: Kenny, what else you got?
2: There's a man named Joe. He's 87 years old, and he is currently working for DoorDash, delivering meals. He needs the money to cover his everyday expenses, including his medication. He was disoriented one day and wound up delivering food to the wrong address. The homeowner realized that something just wasn't right with this situation and said, here's $100. Take the rest of the day off. Mm. And more than that, she also said, with his permission, I'd like to start a GoFundMe fundraiser for you to try to raise some money so you can enjoy your retirement.
0: Wow.
2: So this man, Joe, did give this woman, Alonia, his permission to post this fundraiser. They ended up raising $40,000.
0: Wow, look
2: Joe
0: at that.
2: So he can retire.
3: Awesome.
0: People looking out for one another. Kenny, thanks for keeping us somewhat informed.
2: That's what's happening.
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6: 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There's a term for that, social offloading. 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

0: 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This is the TJ Show. Had the pleasure of spending some time in Orlando over the weekend.
1: Mm-hmm, my hometown.
0: Yep, we were on the flight home. And next to us, you never know who's going to sit in that seat, that third seat near the window.
1: Right.
0: Well, a guy shows up and we start chatting with him.
1: I'm sure that's what he wanted.
0: Well, he starts getting pretty deep into conversation. He's a student who was visiting from Canada, and he was sharing with us his experience and some of what he noticed about Americans.
1: Interesting.
0: So I started the interview here.
2: Hello, David.
3: Hello, my name is David.
2: So you were telling me about your visit here in America.
3: Yes, it was a very interesting visit. I moved here in the month of August.
0: Now, you hear the babies. It's so hard to do an interview when you get babies crying.
1: I mean, you're leaving Orlando, Florida, so you're going to have babies on those planes.
0: I want more Disney.
1: Yeah.
2: What did you notice about Americans while you were visiting?
3: I thought they were very, sometimes very rude. Not very kind, but very rude at the same time.
0: Very kind, but very rude, he's saying.
3: Especially the teachers, because the teachers, they were very nice people, but I think this job was really bringing them down.
0: The job of teaching is bringing them down.
3: Their eyes were very, very, very sad.
2: So a lot of Americans, just sad eyes.
3: Oui, but at the same time, they enjoyed their job, but not as good, you know? They're not as happy.
0: They enjoy the job, but not as happy.
1: Yeah, the politics can stress you out.
3: Their pay is not that good, I think. And the students, I think, they sort of reflect. They reflect that.
2: So the students are sad in America, along with the teachers.
3: Very rude, sad, angrier too.
0: Angrier.
1: Wow.
2: They're sad and angry?
3: I think so.
0: We chat a little bit more and we wrap up and then we're kind of to ourselves. And then in a wild turn of events, this guy taps us on the shoulder and reveals to us that he actually doesn't have an accent.
2: So you know that I'm recording this for the TJ Show, right?
3: Yeah, I know.
2: So in one of the greatest twists, the man I interviewed...
4: David.
2: Is it David? please explain what you were doing.
3: I don't know why. I have this whole thing in which I experiment with my accents from here and there. But I realized you guys started talking, and then I thought it was going to be a short conversation, but the conversation went too deeply.
0: So he's really from Canada, and everything he told us was true, but he was putting on a totally fake voice. And we bought it, hook, line, and sinker.
1: It was great.
0: It was good.
1: He was spot on.
2: But you put it on, and it was so convincing, and we were totally wrapped up in it.
3: So sorry. I felt so bad. I wanted to say something. I was like, I was too deep in it.
0: This is what lies do.
3: I was too deep in it. I apologize.
2: Are you really from Canada?
3: Yeah, I'm really. I do speak French fluently, of course, yeah.
0: So he speaks like three different languages.
1: Of course, yeah.
2: I'm impressed. I think that's very good.
3: English was my first language.
1: Oh, my God.
3: I speak Spanish, French, and English.
5: For words.
3: No, I was, but like I had searched words to properly say it.
2: That's hysterical. Well,
5: that's
2: well
5: amazing.
2: Done.
3: Thank you.
0: And so then we wind up talking for the entire flight, and he's a great guy. And we actually, at the end of it, he's like, "Man, I don't want this plane ride to end." We had a great conversation about
1: that's
0: life
1: great.
0: And what he was doing in school. So, David, very nice to meet you.
1: We.
0: Yep, we. Thank you.

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It continues. We'll get to this a few moments away. It's coming up on the TJ Show.

0: Hey, I'm TJ on your radio in the morning. And look, there's J-Bo.
1: What's up, friend?
0: Because your day deserves a little extra love, what better place to get it? Love 105. This is the TJ Show. And yeah, we're always so grateful when you get involved with the show. It's so much better when you're on it. 877-RADIO-TJ. That's our phone number. It's your passport to get on the radio. And this is what happens. We get voicemails, and they're waiting for us here. Or maybe you catch us in the studio. Let's get to these.
2: Hi, guys. My name's Candace, and I'm currently calling from Jamestown, California, because that's where I work. I just wanted to give a shout-out to you guys and tell you guys that on my way to work, I tend to get super sleepy, and you guys keep me up, and keep me laughing every day.
0: Thank you for that.
1: Hey, appreciate it.
2: And I look forward to hearing your guys' show. And I do have a sound of a squeaky door that I'm going to send in, so be looking forward to that. All right, thanks, guys.
0: Thank you very much for that. Appreciate you thinking of us. We are the show that collects the sounds of squeaky doors because there's a lot to say when you find a squeaky door. There's usually laziness that accompanies it. You're not dealing with it. You just allow it to be squeaky. There's actually, currently, there's a squeaky door in our bathroom. I thought I had a hearing problem. I was at the sink and I was washing my hands. It's a very unique squeak and I've tried to capture it and I can never, it's a weird one. It happens sporadically. It's not consistent. But the bathroom door closes and it's like this ring, like a ringing that you would hear if you had some sort of a hearing issue.
1: Yeah.
0: And so I thought, wow, I wonder what I did to myself to get that. Realized it was the bathroom door. So I'm going to work on that. That's a work in progress.
3: Hey guys, it's Mark.
0: No, oh, this is Mark. So coincidentally, this is another person who is calling about a squeaky door in their life.
3: Okay. In Colorado Springs. Haven't talked to you guys in a while, but I wanted to bring this up to you guys because I know you guys love squeaky doors. I get this door, and this thing is beautiful because it's at a Taco Bell.
0: Nice. Oh, wow. That's a good one. Yeah.
3: See if you guys like this. I'm going to put you on speakerphone because of how loud it is.
0: Wow. You know, Christopher Nolan could use that in a movie. Let's save that. Whoa. That hurts.
1: That kind of sounds a little bit like a boat, like a horn of a boat or something.
0: Yeah, it's got a whole lot going in there. You know, I don't want to complain because I actually really appreciate that he did this.
1: Yeah, you wanted this.
0: But if you could do it, like if you're going to send a squeaky door in, you hear the challenge of hearing it with true clarity. Yeah. It's like taking a picture of a lion with an old phone from 2017. But we need like the best quality possible. So ideally, if you use the Memo app on your phone, us broadcast professionals know this, but I'm letting you know.
4: There's a technique to it.
0: Yeah. You try to get it as close to the squeak as possible. Then we can really hear the clarity. We're definitely, that's good. But imagine how much better it'll be if it's recorded properly.
1: Right.
3: There you go. There's one really bad squeaky door.
0: Thank you. No, but don't get me wrong. I do appreciate it.
3: You guys have yourself an amazing day.
0: You too.
3: And love you guys. Bye.
1: Love you too. Bye.
0: I've never heard of Taco Bell squeaky doors. That was a first for me. Thank you very much. This is the TJ Show. 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
4: You ever wake up in the middle of the night or maybe first thing in the morning and notice drool on your pillow? Unless you're sleeping next to someone who hasn't already seen all your good, bad, and ugly, it's probably not that big a deal and not anything to worry about unless it's something that just started happening recently. When people drool at night, it's often because of a stuffy nose, acid reflux, or being a mouth breather. People who sleep on their stomach or side are more likely to drool than someone who sleeps on their back. But in some cases, drooling at night can be a warning sign of something more serious, like dental issues, sleep apnea, or even early symptoms of Parkinson's disease. If you're at all concerned about this, the best place to start is with an ENT doctor, an ears, nose, and throat doctor. They can recommend a sleep study to possibly get some answers. I'm Dr. Sanjay Gupta, helping you live a better life.
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0: And even when the world feels like there isn't any good news left, somehow every day we manage to find something, right, J-Bo?
1: That's right. Good vibes only.
0: Thank you so much for turning on the TJ Show this morning on Love 105. This is the TJ Show. I saw something that blew my mind at the airport. We were walking out of the plane, and I saw a little kid riding on top of her parents' suitcase.
1: Oh, yeah. You've seen that?
0: Yes. Yeah. And it actually has a seat that's built in, and it turns it into like a weird stroller thing. Yeah.
1: I wish they were big enough for humans, because I would love... Some of these airports are so massive, I'm like, please take me.
0: Yeah, I was like, I'm looking from behind as they're walking, and I'm like, how is that kid? And I'm like, oh my goodness, they made a hybrid stroller suitcase. I've never seen that.
1: That's so cool.
0: And so, man, people have pretty much thought of everything, haven't they?
1: For the most part.
0: It's incredible.
1: We're working on it.
0: So one of the highlights of my weekend, for sure. The other highlight was I saw the most risk-taking duck I've ever seen. And you can find him on our Instagram at TJ Podcast. See it for yourself right out of Orlando. I had a great time in Florida over the weekend. J-Bo, what'd you do over the weekend?
1: People say buy a house, but there's things that come along with that. Like, you know, responsibilities that you don't really have to deal with in an apartment.
0: It's too much work.
1: And yeah, I agree. And so our backyard had like overgrown. And it's a blessing. I'm not complaining. But it overgrown, and Archie, my husband Archie, had to work this past weekend. So I took it upon myself to like, okay, I'm going to trim down some things. And there were these plants. Their like stem was, it was so thick. They were as thick as like tree branches is how thick these plants were. It was insane. So I'm sitting back there cutting them down and everything. My husband comes home and he's like, oh my goodness. This yard looks amazing. I went from cutting down these plants to like clearing out the entire backyard.
0: Oh, yeah.
2: Nice.
0: Yeah.
1: I filled like five, you know, those brown yard bags.
0: Yeah, yeah.
1: You have to use. I filled five of those things and put them on the curb. And I hurt today. But I feel accomplished.
0: Isn't it cool? Because I was city living for a long time. And when I did live in like a little suburb, I didn't do anything outside. Mm-hmm. Stayed inside and glued myself to the television.
1: Yeah.
0: Screen time before there was screen time. And I will tell you.
1: You were the original screen timer.
0: I was the original screen timer.
1: Mm-hmm.
0: And now you have to go into a yard, which again is great. But you see how nature does its thing.
1: Yes.
0: It is incredible what happens even when you don't mow your lawn.
1: Yes.
0: Like when you watch what just pops up. It's mind blowing.
1: And I started taking photos of the plants. I was like, oh, this is TJ right here. Because TJ would walk around and take photos of plants to see what they were. And I learned a lot. I'm like, oh man, this must have came here when settlers came here and like started doing a whole history lesson on plants.
0: Yeah, they've got like little tobacco plants, but then they go, don't smoke those. Don't get any ideas.
1: Right.
0: They'll hurt you. And it's like, what? I didn't even know that's what that was.
1: Yeah, I found like one of the plants in my backyard, it is used or was once used to help with insomnia and anxiety. And I'm like, oh, okay, better than pushing pills.
0: Well, yeah, you're going to try it? You try first.
1: I cleaned it up. I cleaned all of it up.
0: You got rid of it. Yeah. Yeah, see, that's the thing. I wonder if we just let our backyards grow out, like if there'd be all this free stuff.
1: I feel like the earth gives us free things.
0: Yeah. It's so cool. And then the birds help plant fruit here. Yep. And then you got a cucumber that pops up. It's pretty amazing. Nature blows me away.
3: I know a great plant for insomnia and anxiety, but
0: I
3: have to pay
0: for
3: it.
0: It
1: actually causes insomnia and anxiety if you do some research on that, but okay.
0: Yeah.
3: Different strokes for different folks.
1: No, science says otherwise.
0: This is the TJ Show. Hope you had an amazing weekend. We got the news right around the corner.

TJ in the morning, Amy Carlson while you work, Lisa Miller on your drive home, and Delilah at night. 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

It's the TJ Show and the unique reason why an 8-year-old got a care package from Taylor Swift. This is very cute. We'll get to this in the news a few moments away. It's coming up on the TJ Show.

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1: I'm J-Bo.
0: Do you agree this is a feel-good way to start the day?
1: I agree.
0: All right, turn it on. It's the TJ Show. Thank you for being here. It's Love 105. This is the TJ Show, or news. It sounds different around here. Kenny reads through every story he can find, and then he brings us the most interesting ones. Kenny, what's happening on the planet today?
2: An 8-year-old girl named Madeline from Ohio was playing in her backyard and heard her 26-year-old neighbor Ethan practicing his guitar on his deck. And she liked the music. She figured she would request a song. And she did so by writing down a Taylor Swift love story request on a paper airplane and then chucked it over the fence. Her stepdad pointed this out to Ethan, who was playing guitar, and then recorded him singing Love Story.
0: Well, impressive that he knew how to do that.
2: For the little girl. Cool. And that video went viral. It was picked up by the Today Show and People Magazine, and it made it all the way to Taylor Swift's team. Taylor decided to send both Madeline and Ethan special care packages.
0: Hey, how about that?
1: That's awesome. What was in the care package?
2: Well, I think TJ would like this especially. Personalized handwritten letters from Taylor, complete with wax seals and perfume sprayed on the envelopes. Also, a couple of signed guitars.
0: Ooh, wow.
1: That is super cool.
2: Yeah.
0: That's a big deal.
1: Yeah, really.
2: Yeah. Show me
0: I'd
2: the biggest
0: sell that.
2: Star on the planet.
0: 2 seconds, throw it up on eBay.
1: I'm sure you would.
0: Oh, yeah, that'd be great.
2: Yeah, so now we have a close friendship between this little girl and her neighbor, and, of course, Taylor Swift, the backdrop for all of it.
0: You guys have heard my Taylor Swift autograph story.
1: Mm-hmm.
2: What, she signed her name too big?
0: No. She signed her name on a photo, and she personalized it to me.
2: Oh, to you, yeah.
0: And then I went to a doctor, and we got talking. He was asking me what I do, and then he's like, oh, my kid's a fan of Taylor Swift. I said, oh, do you want my autograph? And he was like, oh, that'd be great. I said, the only thing is she wrote it to TJ. He's like, that's fine. I was like, well, is that your kid's name? And he said, no, but I'll still take it. So the next time I came back, I gave it to him. And I got to see this, like, very accomplished doctor do, like, a weird, goofy dad turn around the corner to put it someplace safe when I gave it to him. Yeah, and I was like, probably should have kept that. My kids would really appreciate it.
1: Yeah, they would
0: love it. Yeah. But it's fine. Who cares? Kenny, what else you got?
2: The Steven Spielberg Alien movie Disclosure Day comes out next week, June 12th. Emily Blunt, star of that film, was recently on Hot Ones eating some spicy chicken wings. And she revealed a story. So you know this from the preview. There's a scene where she's doing a newscast, and then she's taken over and starts making these really odd alien noises.
0: Yeah, that is a very weird, eerie scene.
1: Mm-hmm.
2: Apparently, Steven Spielberg's original plan for this was to have AI make those noises and Emily Blunt would just move her mouth. But the thing is, Emily Blunt hates AI. She says she's, quote, terrified of AI. She insisted to the director that she'd do those noises herself. So she got into a sound booth. They mic'd her at the mouth. They also put a mic near her throat.
0: Nice.
2: She just started experimenting, making these crazy noises. And those are the noises you will hear in the film if you go see it.
1: Which is great, because that's what they would have done prior to AI. It's like, right? You do the noises.
0: It's part of the
1: figure
0: performance.
1: It out.
3: It's fun. It sounds fun to me.
1: Yeah.
3: I don't know about anyone else.
0: Well, Kenny, give me an example. What would an alien... No, don't hurt your throat. Ooh, I'm getting nauseous. All right, listen.
3: Emily Blunt was better.
1: Yeah.
0: Kenny.
1: Black cleaner.
2: She's a professional actress. I would hope that she's better.
0: Kenny, thanks for keeping us somewhat informed.
2: That's what's happening.
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11: A better life with Dr. Sanjay Gupta.
12: Eating a healthy diet is not only good for you physically, it can also keep your brain sharp as you age. According to a new study out of China, people who most closely followed the MIND diet slowed aging in key structures inside their brains by more than 2 years. The MIND diet is a combination of the Mediterranean diet, which we talk a lot about, and the DASH diet, which stands for Dietary Approaches to Stop Hypertension. All three of these diets are similar, but the MIND diet puts more of an emphasis on berries, beans, leafy green vegetables, fish, poultry, whole grains, olive oil, and nuts. You're not going to eat foods with a lot of saturated fat. We're talking cheese, butter, red meat, or anything fried. You really don't have to eat like this 100% of the time. That's the key. Just do the best that you can. I'm Dr. Sanjay Gupta, helping you live a better life.
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0: 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We're so happy to be on your radio. This is the TJ Show. You know, I think he's insulting me, but I can't be sure. I got an email from New Hampshire Norm.
1: Yes, okay.
0: And he said, just wanted to take a second and thank TJ. About 40 days ago, I decided to give up coffee. The last of my caffeine intake.
1: Good for him.
0: He had 14 20-ounce coffees each day, 7 days a week. Now, even I would say, and I'm a huge coffee fan.
1: 14 20-ounce coffees each day, 7 days a week.
0: That's a lot.
1: That's a lot. That's not good for you.
0: Right. And I wouldn't endorse that. I drink a lot of coffee, but nowhere near that. Like, I'm down, I'm like, what, two or three cups a day, maybe four?
1: Yeah, how many ounces of each cup, though?
2: You shouldn't have anything that much.
0: Well, yeah.
2: I don't think you should have that much water. You might drown yourself.
1: No, hold on a second. Hold on a second.
0: I'm
1: dehydrated over there.
0: Yeah, right. You could use a drink of something.
1: Yes, seriously.
0: Any liquid would do. This email continues. I took TJ's advice and switched to black coffee. Absolutely horrible. By the end of the week, I didn't even want to smell coffee, much less drink it. Now I'm going into day six coffee-free and feeling better. I am, however, concerned that drinking black coffee may be a sign of a psychotic person. So he's claiming that, because I always talk about the coffee should be good enough that you can drink it black. You don't need to dress it up with anything. Big part of why coffee is bad for a lot of people is because they're dumping sugar and cream.
1: It's a
0: dessert at that point. Anyway, he goes on to finish up saying, sincerely, thank you, TJ. Couldn't have done it without your advice. Yeah, I think you're drinking the wrong coffee, bro. But listen, if you're drinking 14 cups, 20 ounces, that's a lot.
1: Yes.
0: That, I agree with you. It's probably time to hang up the coffee.
1: So your kidneys are probably happy you hung up the coffee.
0: Right. Ooh, baby, what a day. Norm's body.
1: Seriously.
0: Yeah, well, listen. I'm not saying anyone should drink that much coffee. I'm just saying it's one of the greatest parts of my life. And I do have a pot waiting for me when I wake up every day and I hear a little beep off in the distance and I know it's time to wake up. I'm like that dog that they trained with the bell, you know, and they know like mouth starts watering because they know it's dinner time. Pavlov's dog.
1: Yeah, that's you.
0: Glad someone paid attention in school. That's exactly what I was going for.
2: I watch a lot of Big Bang Theory and they talk about stuff like that a lot. A lot of physics and science. Yeah.
1: Please tell me you drink water though when you first wake up.
0: Oh, that's the first thing.
1: Because your organs are definitely dehydrated when you wake up.
0: I do 2 cups of water right when I wake up.
1: Okay.
0: An old broadcaster taught me that one.
1: And then caffeine.
0: Then you start jumping into the caffeine. But yeah, no, I drink an incessant amount of water throughout the day, too. I have way too much liquidy stuff going on.
1: Mm.
0: But it's wonderful. It's great. It's better to be hydrated than not.
1: I mean, right now I have a coffee, I have a lemon ginger pineapple drink, and I have water.
0: Yeah. Mm-hmm. No, I feel that.
1: Yeah, I have 3 drinks going at every time.
0: I think that's
2: all
0: great.
2: For different things.
0: Yeah, right.
2: Hydration, fun, and health.
1: Yeah.
0: It's true. You know, we love that story. We have Trader Joe's near where we are, and that is like the drink buffet. You go and go, ooh, okay, I'm going to look for a little spritzer, and I'll do a coconut cream smoothie.
2: Ooh, that's a good one.
0: On your drive home, you got this drink buffet.
1: There
0: it's amazing.
1: Go.
0: This is the TJ Show. Thank you, Norm.

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The new Love 105. It's Amy. I have another chance for you to win a trip to go see TLC, Salt and Pepper, and En Vogue. And I'll give you another national keyword coming up right after 1 this afternoon on the new Love 105.

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It's Amy Carlson. So what is your hour like between 10 and 11? Does it get really busy? 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

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It's Amy Carlson. It is June, which is so crazy, hard to believe. Like, what? Okay, enough about that. Enough about freaking out about it. There are a lot of things going on this month, maybe for you. 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
6: You ever wake up in the middle of the night or maybe first thing in the morning and notice drool on your pillow? Unless you're sleeping next to someone who hasn't already seen all your good, bad, and ugly, it's probably not that big a deal and not anything to worry about unless it's something that just started happening recently. When people drool at night, it's often because of a stuffy nose, acid reflux, or being a mouth breather. People who sleep on their stomach or side are more likely to drool than someone who sleeps on their back. But in some cases, drooling at night can be a warning sign of something more serious, like dental issues, sleep apnea, or even early symptoms of Parkinson's disease. If you're at all concerned about this, the best place to start is with an ENT doctor, an ears, nose, and throat doctor. They can recommend a sleep study to possibly get some answers. I'm Dr. Sanjay Gupta, helping you live a better life.
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The new Love 105 with another chance to win a trip to see TLC, Salt and Pepper, and Vogue. And that's coming up after 1. By the way, this trip includes a meet and greet with Salt and Pepper.

The new 1105, more music, more variety. It's Amy. Hard to believe it is already June 1st. And of course, summer will be arriving on the 21st as long as Mother Nature cooperates.

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11: Recent survey conducted by Common Sense Media found one-third of teenagers prefer AI companions over humans for serious conversations. There's a term for that, social offloading. And experts we talked to warned that this habit could be stunting emotional growth, leaving an already isolated generation who came of age during the pandemic even less prepared for the messiness of human interaction. Sure, AI can help you polish whatever it is you're looking to say, but that's not very human, right? It's the messiness that makes our interactions with each other so real. It's also what makes them so validating, help us to develop our confidence, our voice, our deep bonds with each other. Psychiatrists we talked to, including

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1: If you're caring for an aging parent, you may feel quite often that you're alone in what you're doing. But you're not, not by a long shot. According to a new report by the Pew Research Center, 10% of U.S. adults are caring for a parent over age 65. Millions more are caring for a spouse or partner 65 or older. Beyond the sheer numbers, this report, perhaps unsurprisingly, found a major difference in caregiver well-being between men and women. One psychologist we spoke to suggested thinking 5 years in the future and imagining where you are right now. Will you be glad you took something on, or regretful that you didn't? You also need to cut yourself some slack, he said, especially women. Don't try to shoulder all of the burden by yourself. You might need to ask for help before you burn out. You'll be so glad you did. I'm Dr. Sanjay Gupta, helping you live a better life.
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3: A better life with Dr. Sanjay Gupta.
4: Slowly but surely, AI is seeping its way into every corner of our lives. One area perhaps I didn't expect is diet advice. A new study out of Turkey found that chatbots are recommending to teen boys and girls that they restrict their daily calories to dangerously low levels and eat a balance of nutrients that are kind of out of whack. Remember, teenagers are growing, one pediatrician told us. If they aren't getting enough nutrition, it can really stunt their growth on a number of levels. And in extreme cases, it can lead to significant health consequences. Large language models, LLMs, they are designed to agree with you. So if you're looking to lose weight, they're going to push you pretty hard in that direction. They also sometimes don't know how to tell the difference between good information and bad information. And you know who does? Your doctor. I'm Dr. Sanjay Gupta, helping you live a better life.
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9: 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There's a term for that, social offloading. And experts we talked to warned that this habit could be stunting emotional growth, leaving an already isolated generation who came of age during the pandemic even less prepared for the messiness of human interaction. Sure, AI can help you polish whatever it is you're looking to say, but that's not very human, right? 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They are keen to help. 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

The new 1105, more music, more variety. It's Amy. I am not breaking any promises around here. No way. You've been waiting so patiently. Here is that national keyword you need for your chance to win a trip to see three legendary supergroups. And you get to pick the city of your choice where they're stopping. And you, of course, you're getting the hotel, the airfare, premium seats to see TLC, Salt and Peppa, and En Vogue. And you get the chance to meet Salt and Peppa face to face. So text the national keyword LET to 95819. 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L-E-T. 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The word is LET. 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And good luck from the new 1105. Shots!

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It's Amy. Maybe it's 10 a.m. that you need that little second cup of coffee and you pour it. Well, we help you out too. Less disruptions. We take out all of the commercials from 10 a.m. to 11 a.m. Just the music.

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9: Slowly but surely, AI is seeping its way into every corner of our lives. One area perhaps I didn't expect is diet advice. A new study out of Turkey found that chatbots are recommending to teen boys and girls that they restrict their daily calories to dangerously low levels and eat a balance of nutrients that are kind of out of whack. Remember, teenagers are growing, one pediatrician told us. If they aren't getting enough nutrition, it can really stunt their growth on a number of levels. And in extreme cases, it can lead to significant health consequences. Large language models, LLMs, they are designed to agree with you. So if you're looking to lose weight, they're going to push you pretty hard in that direction. They also sometimes don't know how to tell the difference between good information and bad information. And you know who does? Your doctor. I'm Dr. Sanjay Gupta, helping you live a better life.
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7: You ever wake up in the middle of the night or maybe first thing in the morning and notice drool on your pillow? Unless you're sleeping next to someone who hasn't already seen all your good, bad, and ugly, it's probably not that big a deal and not anything to worry about unless it's something that just started happening recently. When people drool at night, it's often because of a stuffy nose, acid reflux, or being a mouth breather. People who sleep on their stomach or side are more likely to drool than someone who sleeps on their back. But in some cases, drooling at night can be a warning sign of something more serious, like dental issues, sleep apnea, or even early symptoms of Parkinson's disease. If you're at all concerned about this, the best place to start is with an ENT doctor, an ears, nose, and throat doctor. They can recommend a sleep study to possibly get some answers. I'm Dr. Sanjay Gupta, helping you live a better life.
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1: 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Hey, good afternoon. It's Lisa Miller. 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
1: 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As a maintenance engineer at a beverage manufacturer.
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10: For the ninth year in a row, Finland has been named the happiest country in the world. That's according to the World Happiness Report put out every year by the Wellbeing Research Center at the University of Oxford in the UK. Two other Nordic nations, Iceland and Denmark, came in at numbers 2 and 3. Now, having spent quite a bit of time in these countries over my 2.5 decades as a journalist, I can tell you that this is not at all that surprising. There's an entirely different way of thinking in these countries. We before me, you might say. In other words, the mentality is less adversarial and much more, we're all in this together. One other interesting thing that came up was that no matter where someone lived, the more time they spent on social media, the less happy they were. Want to smile? It's simple. Put your phone away for a bit. I'm Dr. Sanjay Gupta, helping you live a better life.
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Hey, your summer is still unwritten. 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

meditating. 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The Prince Celebration 2026 kicks off Wednesday through Sunday. 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

New Love 105. Good afternoon, it's Lisa Miller. It is true, girls do just want to have fun. And that is the driving force behind In Vogue, TLC, and Salt and Pepper Tour. It's called the Iconic Tour. 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
13: Heart disease is still the leading cause of death here in the United States and around the world. But what if there was something you could do earlier in life to reduce the odds of becoming a statistic? Well, here in the United States, tens of millions of adults already take a statin to lower their cholesterol. But new guidance put out by the American College of Cardiology and the American Heart Association now emphasize that treating high cholesterol sooner could significantly reduce a person's lifetime risk of heart attack or stroke. How early are we talking? In your 30s, believe it or not. Of course, you need to talk to your doctor about whether statins are right for you, but you should know that the evidence is really starting to stack up that shows the earlier you get a jump on reducing lifelong exposure to plaque-causing lipids and lipoproteins, the better the odds are going to be for you. Make sure you get your cholesterol checked. That's the first step. I'm Dr. Sanjay Gupta, helping you live a better life.
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TLC, In Vogue, and Salt and Pepper, and meet the ladies in the band? 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I have two new keywords coming up. 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

0: 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With something new and fun in the Twin Cities, it's the Minnesota Hot Tub Boats. It just launched last weekend at Boom Island Park. It's 90-minute cruises aboard a floating hot tub on the Mississippi. And these are electric boats. Yep, it's on my to-do list. Fun to-do list, actually.
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7: A better life with Dr. Sanjay Gupta.
8: Slowly but surely, AI is seeping its way into every corner of our lives. One area perhaps I didn't expect is diet advice. A new study out of Turkey found that chatbots are recommending to teen boys and girls that they restrict their daily calories to dangerously low levels and eat a balance of nutrients that are kind of out of whack. Remember, teenagers are growing, one pediatrician told us. If they aren't getting enough nutrition, it can really stunt their growth on a number of levels. And in extreme cases, it can lead to significant health consequences. Large language models, LLMs, they are designed to agree with you. So if you're looking to lose weight, they're going to push you pretty hard in that direction. They also sometimes don't know how to tell the difference between good information.

0: better life with Dr. Sanjay Gupta.
1: Recent survey conducted by Common Sense Media found one-third of teenagers prefer AI companions over humans for serious conversations. There's a term for that, social offloading. And experts we talked to warned that this habit could be stunting emotional growth, leaving an already isolated generation who came of age during the pandemic even less prepared for the messiness of human interaction. Sure, AI can help you polish whatever it is you're looking to say, but that's not very human, right? It's the messiness that makes our interactions with each other so real. It's also what makes them so validating, help us to develop our confidence, our voice, our deep bonds with each other. Psychiatrists we talked to encouraged turning to family or friends when you're struggling to express yourself. They are keen to help. I'm Dr. Sanjay Gupta, helping you live a better life.
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The city of your choice. And you're going to meet the ladies in the band. 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

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We've got the TJ Show in the morning. 10 a.m. with Amy. 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
3: If you're caring for an aging parent, you may feel quite often that you're alone in what you're doing. But you're not, not by a long shot. According to a new report by the Pew Research Center, 10% of U.S. adults are caring for a parent over age 65. Millions more are caring for a spouse or partner 65 or older. Beyond the sheer numbers, this report, perhaps unsurprisingly, found a major difference in caregiver well-being between men and women. One psychologist we spoke to suggested thinking 5 years in the future and imagining where you are right now. Will you be glad you took something on, or regretful that you didn't? You also need to cut yourself some slack, he said, especially women. Don't try to shoulder all of the burden by yourself. You might need to ask for help before you burn out. You'll be so glad you did. I'm Dr. Sanjay Gupta, helping you live a better life.
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1: 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Just play the game one way. You hit a ball in the gap, run. 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

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The keyword BORN, the number 95819. 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
13: Recent survey conducted by Common Sense Media found one-third of teenagers prefer AI companions over humans for serious conversations. There's a term for that, social offloading. And experts we talked to warned that this habit could be stunting emotional growth, leaving an already isolated generation who came of age during the pandemic even less prepared for the messiness of human interaction. Sure, AI can help you polish whatever it is you're looking to say, but that's not very human, right? It's the messiness that makes our interactions with each other so real. It's also what makes them so validating, help us to develop our confidence, our voice, our deep bonds with each other. Psychiatrists we talked to encouraged turning to family or friends when you're struggling to express yourself. They are keen to help. I'm Dr. Sanjay Gupta, helping you live a better life.

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the new Love 105. Hey, it's Lisa Miller. I have a new keyword. It's for you coming up just after 5:30. This trip is Salt and Pepper, In Vogue, and TLC. It's first class, man. 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Keyword coming up after 5:30.

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11: Heart disease is still the leading cause of death here in the United States and around the world. But what if there was something you could do earlier in life to reduce the odds of becoming a statistic? Well, here in the United States, tens of millions of adults already take a statin to lower their cholesterol. But new guidance put out by the American College of Cardiology and the American Heart Association now emphasize that treating high cholesterol sooner could significantly reduce a person's lifetime risk of heart attack or stroke. How early are we talking? In your 30s, believe it or not. Of course, you need to talk to your doctor about whether statins are right for you, but you should know that the evidence is really starting to stack up that shows the earlier you get a jump on reducing lifelong exposure to plaque-causing lipids and lipoproteins, the better the odds are going to be for you. Make sure you get your cholesterol checked. That's the first step. I'm Dr. Sanjay Gupta, helping you live a better life.
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It's nice living in a music city like this. 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Toto's coming our way, along with Christopher Cross and the Romantics. My butt is going to be in a seat. I think that's going to be a great show. It's August

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10: For the 9th year in a row, Finland has been named the happiest country in the world. That's according to the World Happiness Report put out every year by the Wellbeing Research Center at the University of Oxford in the UK. Two other Nordic nations, Iceland and Denmark, came in at numbers 2 and 3. Now, having spent quite a bit of time in these countries over my 2.5 decades as a journalist, I can tell you that this is not at all that surprising. There's an entirely different way of thinking in these countries. We before me, you might say. In other words, the mentality is less adversarial and much more, we're all in this together. One other interesting thing that came up was that no matter where someone lived, the more time they spent on social media, the less happy they were. Want to smile? It's simple. Put your phone away for a bit. I'm Dr. Sanjay Gupta, helping you live a better life.
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9: More and more people are using magnesium supplements to help them sleep. But are they safe? And do they really work? Well, first, let's talk about actual magnesium. That's an essential mineral that is needed for more than 300 different processes in the body, according to one dietitian. And most people get enough of it simply from the foods they eat. Now, if you're not getting enough, there are a few different types of supplements you can try. But as always, you should talk to your doctor before starting any new medication or supplement, whether it's prescription or over the counter. Now, when it comes to the science, we looked into this, and I gotta say, there's not a lot of strong evidence that magnesium supplements will actually help you sleep. They might help you manage pain, they might help you lower your stress levels, or work to get your muscles to relax. And maybe it's those things then that help you get some better sleep. I'm Dr. Sanjay Gupta, helping you live a better life.

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5: Slowly but surely, AI is seeping its way into every corner of our lives. One area perhaps I didn't expect is diet advice. A new study out of Turkey found that chatbots are recommending to teen boys and girls that they restrict their daily calories to dangerously low levels and eat a balance of nutrients that are kind of out of whack. Remember, teenagers are growing, one pediatrician told us. If they aren't getting enough nutrition, it can really stunt their growth on a number of levels. And in extreme cases, it can lead to significant health consequences. Large language models, LLMs, they are designed to agree with you. So if you're looking to lose weight, they're going to push you pretty hard in that direction. They also sometimes don't know how to tell the difference between good information and bad information. And you know who does? Your doctor. I'm Dr. Sanjay Gupta, helping you live a better life.
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0: A better life with Dr. Sanjay Gupta.
8: Slowly but surely, AI is seeping its way into every corner of our lives. One area perhaps I didn't expect is diet advice. A new study out of Turkey found that chatbots are recommending to teen boys and girls that they restrict their daily calories to dangerously low levels and eat a balance of nutrients that are kind of out of whack. Remember, teenagers are growing, one pediatrician told us. If they aren't getting enough nutrition, it can really stunt their growth on a number of levels. And in extreme cases, it can lead to significant health consequences. Large language models, LLMs, they are designed to agree with you. So if you're looking to lose weight, they're going to push you pretty hard in that direction. They also sometimes don't know how to tell the difference between good information and bad information. And you know who does? Your doctor. I'm Dr. Sanjay Gupta, helping you live a better life.
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